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You're tuned to Crossing Borders on Border Radio QFA. I'm Jess Ortiz. You can also hear us on Border Radio with the Tocron Digofa app. We're picking up a little grit and determination. Here's Fighter from Joseph.

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Taking it from the top, Gone Are the Days from Ross Cooper. Before that, 40 Shades of Green by Frankie McBride. Running Out of Time from Ghost Town Blues Band. And starting things off, Fighter by Joseph. Ghost Town Blues Band is known for blending blues with soul, rock, and even a little jam band energy. Not afraid to stretch the genre a bit. Now let's flip things inside out in the best way possible. Here's Beach Fossils with Inside Out.

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That was America This, America That from the Cerny Brothers. Before that, Without Me by Tao Gill, Take Me Back from Randy Newman, and Inside Out by Beach Fossils. Now for something delightfully weird. Up next is Killer Clowns by the Dickies. The song was written for the cult classic horror comedy Killer Clowns from Outer Space, a 1988 movie about alien clowns invading a small town with cotton candy, cocoons, and carnival chaos. Somehow creepy and goofy at the same time. Here's the Dickies with Killer Clowns.

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Do it.

That was You Can Do It from Caribou, before that Long Time Coming by Joshua Dylan Ballas, Electric Green Lambo by Dope Melon, Salt and Sugar Cane by A Ton of Blues, and we started out with A Wonderfully Weird Chaos, Killer Clowns from The Dickies. 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Now for the next one, we're taking a little musical detour, no lyrics, just atmosphere. Here's Eric Kamen with the instrumental The Lost Tribe.

0: 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We have been a service of Arizona Western College since 1970.
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2: The weather forecast for Parker this evening is mostly clear with a low around 70, gusts as high as 20 miles per hour, sunny tomorrow with a high near 105. Mostly clear and breezy in Quartzsite this evening with a low around 71, sunny tomorrow with a high near 106, and clear in Yuma tonight with a low around 68, sunny tomorrow with a high near 104.
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This is Crossing Borders on Border Radio, KFA. Thanks for tuning in for Crossing Borders. I'm Jess Ortiz. 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From Again by Noah Guy to I'm Messed Up, Honestly Relatable, Here is Up Next.

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right, taking it back to that set, Piedad de Mi by Alex Cuba. The title translates to Have Mercy on Me, and like a lot of Alex Cuba's music, it blends heartfelt lyrics with warm Latin folk and soul influences. Before that, Memphis in the Meantime by Greg Allman, and kicking things off, I'm Messed Up by Heery. And now let's shift into something reflective and fresh. Here's Maria Taylor with Never Thought I Feel New.

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Catching up on that set, Rolling On by Ty Uglesby, before that, Narcissist by Lizzy No. Lizzy No often mixes folk, Americana, and sharp storytelling. Narcissist plays with the old Greek myth while turning it into something modern and deeply human. Before that, What's My Name by KG Denhert, and starting us off, Never Thought I'd Feel New by Maria Taylor. Now, up next, time to aim for the spotlight a little. Here's Favorite Star from Two Lot.

One final rewind before we cut a day. Good Night by Barbara Rio. Before that, Leave It Alone by Amanda Shears. Fight for Love from Drew Holcomb and the Neighbors. No Message from You by Winkle. Distant Light by Dr. Dog. And Favorite Star by Two Lot. 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And for the final song of today's Crossing Borders, we're ending on something timeless and smooth. Errol Garner with his orchestra. With the instrumental, This Is Always. Thanks for tuning in for Crossing Borders and the twists and turns of this playlist. I'm Jess Ortiz, and as always, take care of each other and be kind and keep the music close.

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3: Hola, amigos. Today, we're going to the tropics. About once a year, we like to devote an entire hour of this show to Afro-Caribbean music. Not only the authentic styles, but also the deep influence that this infinitely rich genre has had on rock, rap, and electronica. Now, people may think of salsa and merengue as fun party music, and of course it is that, but also so much more. So we have some truly fantastic music today, wouldn't you say, Josh?
2: So yes, Ernesto, I'm happy to start the show with some relatively new music from Ile. Yes, she is formerly known as Peje Trece, the singer and dancer of the multi-platinum, multi-Grammy winning group Calle Trece. Now, Ile recently put out a solo album, and I believe it's up for a couple Latin Grammy Awards nominations. I'm loving this track, Te Quiero con Boogaloo. It's very old school, harkens back, I think, to the golden era of Boogaloo. You'd probably never even realize it was recorded this year. So I thought we'd kick off the show with that, as it's a perfect introduction into the world of alternative tropical.

0: This is the Latin Alternative. Today an episode devoted to tropical music and its influence on many other Latin genres as well. But we just heard some of the real deal. This was the TNT Boys from the 70s with Música del Alma. From the LP Sex Symbols on the lovely Cotique label that released many masterworks of salsa and Afro-Caribbean music. And something I really like about the golden era of salsa, Josh, is that there are so many great artists to discover, like La Sonora Ponceña, of course, Rey Barreto, Héctor Lavoe, Rubén Blades, all the classics. But then labels like Cotique also released albums by lesser-known artists, and it's wonderful to discover them and see the remarkable quality in terms of the compositions and the productions. And that is the case with the TNT Boys as well. Now, tropical music continues to influence so many artists today, and that would definitely be the case with Chocweep Town from Colombia, right?
1: Yes, from the Chocó province of Colombia, which is very heavily Afro-Colombian. And you hear that, you know, Afro-Colombian influence in their sound. I mean, this is, I think, at least the first Afro-Colombian hip-hop group to go mainstream. And in fact, this song we're going to play from the 2010 album Oro, they performed it live on the Latin Grammy Awards that year. And this is a great track, very cool video as well. This is De Donde Vengo Yo, or Where I Come From Chocó Town.

0: You are listening to The Latin Alternative in a spotlight on alt tropical music. From Miami, we just heard Locos por Juana and the track Se Fue la Luz. And actually, Ernesto, I deliberately put that song back to back with Chocib Town because in this case, Locos por Juana collaborated with Chocib Town on that track. And the song Se Fue la Luz can be found on Locos por Juana's latest record, Caribe.
1: Now we're going to listen to The Mighty Sparrow. Now, if I had a say in any of this, Josh, I tell you, I would play The Mighty Sparrow on every single show that we do, even though he's not a Latino artist per se, but his music is just seeped in Afro-Caribbean vibes. The Mighty Sparrow, the master of calypso and soca music. He was born in Grenada, but then moved to Trinidad. And of course, the calypso being the quintessential music of Trinidad and Tobago. And he recorded so many different songs, most of them in the calypso mold, but also he was always curious about the wonderful Latin music that existed at the time. I'm talking about the 50s, 60s, 70s, and 80s. So he also recorded a cha-cha-cha. This is one of my favorite Mighty Sparrow songs. He's recorded hundreds of tunes, but this is definitely a highlight, also because of the Latin connection, because of the humorous lyrics and just the tight orchestration. It's a beautiful tune by the Mighty Sparrow. This is where the Caribbean meets Hispanic America. Maria with the Mighty Sparrow.

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4: Clear skies are in the forecast for Yuma this evening with the low around 68, gusts as high as 20 miles per hour. Sunny tomorrow with the high near 104. Mostly clear in Parker tonight with the low around 70. Sunny tomorrow with the high near 105. And mostly clear and breezy in Quartzsite tonight with the low around 71. Sunny tomorrow with the high near 106.
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0: You're listening to The Latin Alternative and a spotlight on alternative tropical music from Bogota, Colombia. We just heard Bomba Estéreo and the track Soy Yo. Actually played this Ernesto in another recent episode. This is actually the most recent single off a record that's a year old now, but I just think it's a great track. Bomba Estéreo always doing very interesting things, whether it's mixing funk, hip hop, champeta, a lot of different tropical sounds and kind of bringing it to the masses.
1: Now, just do you know when you're interviewing a band and on occasion things get a little bit awkward?
0: That's happened to me from time to time.
1: Yeah, I have to tell you, mostly I've avoided those situations. But I remember one, this was in the late 90s, Aterciopelados from Colombia, the duo of Andrea Echeverri and Héctor Buitrago. They had released La Pipa de la Paz. They were sort of early in their career. And we sat down for lunch on the west side of LA, sort of by the ocean, very nice place, and we were talking about music. And at the time, I was completely head over heels in love with Colombian salsa, all the tropical music coming out of Colombia, especially from the Discos Fuentes label. So I started talking a little, maybe too much, about this to them. And then I inquired, I just said, you know, why don't you put some of that into your music? And there was an awkward pause where Andrea maybe didn't quite understand what I was getting at. And she asked me, but do you mean that we should do like a salsa song? And I said, no, I don't mean that at all. I mean, maybe add a little bit of the tropical vibe into your music. And of course, this awkward moment was quickly forgotten. But then, as the years went by, Aterciopelados expanded their sound and included some tropical vibes. And in fact, they released an album called Caribe Atómico. This is in 1998, wasn't it, that record?
0: Yes, and stands to be my favorite Aterciopelados album. I want to think that a couple years later, they took your advice.
1: Yeah, a couple of years later, they did a couple of songs that had a salsa piano line. And absolutely, Caribe Atómico, I think, is the best album Aterciopelados has recorded to date. So we're going to listen to the title track of that on this episode devoted to the tropical vibe and its influence on the Latin alternative.

0: This is the Latin Alternative, an episode devoted to Afro-Caribbean music, to the tropical stylings that permeate so much of Latin music. We just heard Johnny Ventura from La República Dominicana, from the Dominican Republic, with one of his greatest hits, just a delightful merengue titled Mami. If you understand the Spanish, just the lyrics are absolutely hilarious. And I wanted to play some Johnny Ventura now for some time, Josh, because he's really sort of, in a way, criminally underrated. I mean, he's very, very popular, but too many people think of him just as a merenguero, you know, recording just tropical songs, party songs. He's been recording since the early 60s, but he's done so much music. He's done calypsos and salsa and really much more than just merengue. And his merengues are some of the best in the market. So that was Mami with Johnny Ventura.
1: Now we're going to come back to more contemporary times and one of my favorite groups, you could say, of alternative tropical. And this is a group from Puerto Rico, Calle 13, a group that started as, you could say, alternative reggaeton, but have been very quick to embrace a lot of different sounds, inclusive of rock. And in this case of the song Todo Se Mueve, Afrobeat, which I felt, hey, we have to include this when we're spotlighting Afro-Caribbean music. This song was a very interesting collaboration with Seyun Kuti, the youngest son of the Afrobeat king Fela Kuti, and this track came out, I want to say, 3 years ago on the Calle 13 album Entren Los Que Quieren. This is Todo Se Mueve.

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0: ¿Cómo estás? Your

0: That was the song Que Buscas by Alexander Abreu and his band Havana de Primera. This is from 2011, Josh, and the record was very prophetic in its title. The title of this album that came out of Cuba was Haciendo Historia, Making History. And in a way, it did, this album, because for many, many years now, Cuba has been sort of obsessed with this frantic rhythm, this genre called timba music, favored and sort of invented by bands like NG La Banda and Los Bamban. Also Bamboleo in later years played a lot of timba. And it's very funky, sort of a funked up version of salsa that for me, it gets a little repetitive, a little bit tiresome. So I was pining for some real authentic Cuban salsa. And then Alexander Abreu came out with his record in 2011. And this is like a perfect combination of a traditional salsa tune with authentic salsa dynamics and a little bit of timba. So it's a really great Cuban salsa. I was really happy today because you told me there was a song that I suggested from New York and you really, really liked it, right?
1: Yes, Ernesto, I do believe you're talking about Joe Cuba and the song Mujer Divina. And I just loved it, Ernesto. Very chill vibes from, you know, one of the pioneers of what later became the Boogaloo craze. And I believe this song came out a little later in 1973. And, you know, just an incredible band leader and conguero. And I just felt, let's include this. Thank you for turning me on, Ernesto, to this track from Joe Cuba, 1973, the track Mujer.

0: 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If you like what you've been hearing, we hope you'll join us on Facebook at The Latin Alternative and on Twitter. Our ID is Latin Alt. 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Ernesto, what are we going to wrap things up with today?
1: Well, Josh, how would you like to hear Forgotten Nugget salsa tune from 1975 that in fact was produced by none other than Ray Barreto himself?
0: I can't turn that down. The year of my birth, I need to know what I was missing back then.
1: Absolutely. Well, as it turns out, Ray Barreto was not only busy recording albums of jazz and salsa and playing all the clubs of New York and touring the world with the Fanny All Stars, it appears he also had the time to produce albums by other artists. And here we come to one of the unsung heroes of the salsa revolution of the 70s, Bobby Rodriguez. Y La Compañía, that was the name of his band. Bobby Rodriguez, who has recorded a number of just outstanding salsa albums, he grooves and swings like few other people, just an extraordinary band. In 1975, he recorded the record Lead Me to That Beautiful Band. This came out on Vaya Records, the same label, sort of subsidiary of Fania that released the classic collaboration of Celia Cruz with Johnny Pacheco and Willie Colon. This is a great little tune with a beautiful melodic line, perfect to say goodbye. This is El Número 6 by Bobby Rodriguez y La Compañía. Hasta la próxima.
0: Adiós.

0: I'm Josh Norick for The Latin Alternative. The technical producer is Dave Michaels for WEXT. The Latin Alternative is a production of Josh Norick and Exit 97.7 WEXT, Amsterdam, New York, a listener-supported service of WMHT.
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This time in the Global Village, we mark World Oceans Day. It was started by the Ocean Project in 2002. In 2008, the United Nations recognized June 8th as World Oceans Day, and the purpose to focus on the importance of oceans and their health. And we will focus on some songs about oceans and seas and more. So stay with us as we celebrate World Oceans Day this time here in the Global Village.

Smooth sailing. We're hoping for calm seas as we celebrate World Oceans Day, this time here in the Global Village. Actually, an opportunity to draw attention to World Oceans Day and the Ocean Project and things that they are doing involved in the health of the oceans. And we actually have a link on our Facebook page at facebook.com/Global Village Radio that'll give you some more information about it and some fun songs that we'll get to mark the occasion as well. Leon Bridges there at the end from Coming Home with Smooth Sailing. Too Many Fish in the Sea, maybe a song that is no longer true, at least in literal terms, but figuratively, maybe that's still good advice. The Marvelettes doing that song. And we started with Sea Cruise, Frankie Ford doing that one. That here in the Global Village, I'm Chris Heim here with you. And here next is a piece called Under the Sea from the World, that's W-H-I-R-L-E-D, World Chamber Music Album. This is Quartet San Francisco.

0: Oceans Day. We have music for the occasion, and they're from Antonio Carlos Jobim with his classic Wave. We also heard La Mer. Dee Dee Bridgewater did that on her album My Two Loves, and it was personal in a sense that her two loves of the U.S. and France, both places where she's been able to have a career. In fact, as a jazz artist, her career really began in France, and then she was able to come back to the U.S. and build on that. And the album also, though, drawing on songs that were hits in both places, including a song that was first recorded in France as La Mer, and then later done Bobby Darin, if I remember correctly, by Bobby Darin, Beyond the Sea. Dee Dee Bridgewater doing her version of it. And Under the Sea, music from the interesting contemporary classical group Quartet San Francisco from their World Chamber Music album, Under the Sea, again, the piece that we heard from that. We will pay a visit to the Sargasso Sea in just a minute when we return here to the Global Village. Music from John Abercrombie and Ralph Towner next here in the Global Village.
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0: Lurking World's Ocean Day in this special edition of Global Village. A project originally started by the Ocean Project in 2002 and honored by the United Nations as World Ocean Day in 2008 and celebrated every year since, and pointing out the importance of oceans to the planet and life thereon. And we'll highlight some links to more information on our Facebook page at facebook.com/globalvillageradio, and sharing some related music this time around, including there Elvis Costello and the Attractions with Shipbuilding. We also heard Water from singer and songwriter Gregory Porter from his album of the same name. The Irving Berlin classic, How Deep is the Ocean? Version of it, rather watery version of it, and kind of deep, too, from Joe Lovano and Gonzalo Rubalcaba. Joe Lovano on sax, piano, Gonzalo Rubalcaba, an artist originally from Cuba. An album they did together called Flying Colors. And we started with Sargasso Sea, the title track of an album from guitarists John Abercrombie and Ralph Towner. That here in the Global Village, I'm Chris Heim here with you. We will take a quick break, and when we return, we will set sail once again. In fact, that's the name of the tune that we'll hear from Colm McEnamara. He's a founding member of the group Keela and also a member of the group The Frames, and Set Sail, a song from a solo album that he did called And Now the Weather. That will be next right here in the Global Village.
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the Irish supergroup The Gloaming from their album number 2, and it was simply called 2, and they're from it, The Rolling Wave. We also heard Heart at Sea, music

from Vishten, from Prince Edward Island, from their album Terre Rouge. And we started with Colin McEnomeray, as we mentioned, founding member of Keela and also with The Frames, and a solo album that he did called And Now the Weather and Set Sail was what we heard from that. And just about time for us to set sail and head off into the deep blue sea as we wrap up our celebration of World Oceans Day. And again, we'll have more information about that, the full playlist for this show, and more on our Facebook page. 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Global Village is a production of KMUW, Wichita Public Radio. I'm Chris Heim. Thanks for being with us here in the Global Village, and we'll leave you with one last one. A fellow who goes by the name of Lucky Oceans, a really neat steel guitar player, and his music drawing on influences from all around the world. From his album Secret Steel, this is Neptune's Dream. And as we wish you a happy World Oceans Day here in the Global Village.

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6: BBC News with Danielle Yawovetska. President Trump has insisted that Israel's prime minister did not defy his order to hold off from striking Iran on Monday. Speaking to the BBC, Mr. Trump said the missiles were already on their way when he told Benjamin Netanyahu not to respond to Tehran's attacks. Iran and Israel have now halted strikes against each other, but have warned they could resume hostilities. Our North America editor, Sarah Smith, spoke to President Trump earlier.
7: In a brief conversation with President Trump, I asked him what he had said to Benjamin Netanyahu to try to persuade him to stop the retaliatory attacks on Iran. He said he'd told the Israeli Prime Minister, "We have to use common sense. We're very close to signing a very powerful deal, a very good deal." Mr. Trump was concerned that Israeli airstrikes could derail those ongoing peace talks with Tehran. President Trump later told the US news site Axios that he had told Mr. Netanyahu, "Bibi, you better be careful or you will be on your own very soon."
6: The International Criminal Court has suspended its chief prosecutor pending the outcome of disciplinary proceedings against him. Karim Khan has repeatedly denied allegations of sexual misconduct. Anna Holligan reports.
8: Mr. Khan has had a career in law spanning more than 30 years, including working on the International Criminal Tribunals for Rwanda and the former Yugoslavia. The allegations have unfolded during a period of exceptional pressure and political tensions surrounding the ICC. The United States imposed sanctions on Mr. Khan after he sought arrest warrants for the Israeli Prime Minister Benjamin Netanyahu and the former Israeli Defense Minister Yoav Gallant, linked to the war in Gaza.
6: The artificial intelligence company OpenAI has announced plans to raise money on the stock market for the first time. The company, which makes the ChatGPT chatbot, is the third tech giant to announce plans this month to go public. Here's Peter Bose.
9: For many potential investors, it is a gamble, it is a risk worth taking because they see this as one of those pivotal times in history where something comes along that could change the course of history, that this could be a technology, the next generation of computing, that could dominate the tech landscape for decades to come. If OpenAI and Anthropic were just any old business that might seem like a good bet for the future, even though they weren't making any money now, I think investing in them would be highly speculative. But these are businesses that have the potential to become the backbone of the AI economy.
6: New research shows nuclear-armed countries increased their spending on atomic weapons last year by 20% compared with 2024. The International Campaign to Abolish Nuclear Weapons said the sum had risen to a record high of nearly $119 billion. It described the figure as unthinkable at a time of global aid cuts and increases to the cost of living. You're listening to The World News from the BBC. One of Africa's leading football referees, the Somalian Omar Artan, has been denied entry to the United States to officiate at the Men's World Cup, which begins on Thursday. The head of America's World Cup task force accused Mr. Artan of talking to some very terrible people. Nick Johnson reports.
10: Omar Artan became a FIFA referee in 2018 and last year was named Referee of the Year by the Confederation of African Football. The 34-year-old was among the 52 referees announced by FIFA to officiate at the World Cup finals. It's not clear why he was denied entry in Miami on Saturday, but Somalia is one of several countries on a travel ban list introduced by President Trump's administration.
6: The United States has added several major Chinese businesses to a list of companies it claims are linked to China's military. Among the newest additions are the e-commerce giant Alibaba and the electric car maker BYD. The list aims to alert American organizations to the risks of working with Chinese firms. Being on the list does not mean a company is banned. Beijing's US embassy told the BBC the move was discriminatory. Alibaba denies having any military affiliation. The eminent US historian Gordon Wood has died. He was 92. Wood was Professor Emeritus at Brown University and won a Pulitzer Prize for his 1992 book, The Radicalism of the American Revolution. He died after being struck by a car just a month before the US celebrates its 250th anniversary. Police in northwestern Nigeria say at least 39 people attending talks with the family of a local criminal leader about rising kidnappings have been abducted. Officials in Zamfara State said the group had turned up to meet the bandit leader's parents but were seized by armed men. Rescue operations are underway. Kidnappings for ransom are a growing problem across Nigeria. And that's the latest BBC World News.
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bassman Eric Hochberg, along with Steve Million on piano, Mark Feldman on violin, from the recording String Thing, beautiful composition composed by Steve Million, Hymnal. And before that, we heard from Mass Swift on violin, Tamika Reed cello, Sylvia Boyanese on bass, from their recording Here and Now, composition entitled Basolo, Far East Suite. Let's continue with the beautiful duo of Senna Igg on vocals with Thomas Fonensbach on bass, from their recording Staying in Touch with Round Midnight.

out of Detroit, Musique Noir, from their recording Intergenerational with the composition Limelight. You heard it right here with me, Dee Alexander. This is Jazz.

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5: Clear skies are in the forecast for Yuma this evening with the low around 68, gusts as high as 20 miles per hour. Sunny tomorrow with the high near 104. Mostly clear in Parker tonight with the low around 70. Sunny tomorrow with the high near 105. And mostly clear and breezy in Quartzsite tonight with the low around 71. Sunny tomorrow with the high near 106.

me. Right before that, we heard from Mr. Eric Alexander, A New Beginning, alto saxophone with strings, with Too Late Now. Let's continue with Jim Snidero from his recording, Strings, the composition, Ventura.

0: Johnny Hodges and his strings play the prettiest Gershwin, Somebody Loves Me. Before that, Billie Holiday from The Lady in Satin, The End of a Love Affair. And you've heard this music right here with me, Dee Alexander. And this is jazz.
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3: BBC News with Danielle Jaworwiecka. President Trump has insisted that Israel's prime minister did not defy his order to hold off from striking Iran on Monday. Speaking to the BBC, Mr. Trump said the missiles were already on their way when he told Benjamin Netanyahu not to respond to Tehran's attacks. Iran and Israel have now halted strikes against each other, but have warned they could resume hostilities. Our North America editor Sarah Smith spoke to President Trump.
4: In a brief conversation with President Trump, I asked him what he had said to Benjamin Netanyahu to try to persuade him to stop the retaliatory attacks on Iran. He said he'd told the Israeli Prime Minister, "We have to use common sense. We're very close to signing a very powerful deal, a very good deal." Mr. Trump was concerned that Israeli airstrikes could derail those ongoing peace talks with Tehran. President Trump later told the US news site Axios that he had told Mr. Netanyahu, "Bibi, you better be careful or you will be on your own very soon."
3: 20 countries have released a joint statement describing the humanitarian situation in Gaza as catastrophic and calling on Israel to allow more aid into the territory. Australia, Japan and Britain are among the signatories urging Israel to overturn a new law allowing the government to ban international aid organisations. The letter says the role of these groups is crucial to the survival of Palestinians. There's a public health crisis in Gaza where people are facing starvation and squalor. The International Criminal Court has suspended its chief prosecutor pending the outcome of disciplinary proceedings against him. Karim Khan has repeatedly denied allegations of sexual misconduct. Anna Holligan reports.
5: Mr. Khan has had a career in law spanning more than 30 years, including working on the International Criminal Tribunals for Rwanda and the former Yugoslavia. The allegations have unfolded during a period of exceptional pressure and political tensions surrounding the ICC. The United States imposed sanctions on Mr. Khan after he sought arrest warrants for the Israeli Prime Minister Benjamin Netanyahu and the former Israeli Defense Minister Yoav Gallant, linked to the war in Gaza.
3: The artificial intelligence company OpenAI has announced plans to raise money on the stock market for the first time. The company, which makes the ChatGPT chatbot, is the third tech giant to announce plans this month to go public. Here's Peter Bowes.
6: For many potential investors, it is a gamble worth taking because they see this as one of those pivotal times in history where something comes along that could change the course of history, that this could be a technology that could dominate the tech landscape for decades to come. If OpenAI and Anthropic were just any old business that might seem like a good bet for the future, even though they weren't making any money now, I think investing in them would be highly speculative. But these are businesses that have the potential to become the backbone of the AI economy.
3: World news from the BBC. The United States has added several major Chinese businesses to a list of companies it claims are linked to China's military. Among the newest additions are the e-commerce giant Alibaba and the electric car maker BYD. The list aims to alert American organizations to the risks of working with Chinese firms. Being on the list does not mean a company is banned. Beijing's U.S. embassy told the BBC the move was discriminatory. Alibaba denies having any military affiliation. Ukrainian officials say Russian strikes overnight have killed at least four people in the Kharkiv region. The local governor said attacks had caused fires and damaged residential buildings. Ukraine, meanwhile, has continued to launch strikes at Russian-occupied Crimea, where officials say air defences have been repelling drones. Ukrainian attacks have caused significant disruption to Russian fuel supplies. A BBC investigation has found that more than 300 Iraqi Kurdish migrants attempting to get to the UK were kidnapped in Libya and threatened with having their organs removed. Sue Mitchell has more details.
7: The group was travelling through Libya from Rania in northern Iraq, a starting point for many migrant journeys and home to a smuggling network bringing thousands to the UK illegally. Their passage involved help from a Libyan militia who kidnapped the migrants and demanded a ransom of $5,000, threatening to remove a kidney from those who did not pay promptly. Some of the boys were held for more than 6 months, and I saw photo evidence of beatings and surgical incisions matching the location where kidneys would be removed. The Iraqi government has been returning the kidnapped group to Iraq by military flights.
3: Basketball fans have booed Donald Trump at the latest NBA Finals match in New York. Jeers broke out when the president appeared on giant screens during a performance of the national anthem at Madison Square Gardens. And those are the latest stories from BBC News.
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That's Jason Adashewitz and his group Sunrooms from the recording Spacer. We heard the composition High Touch. And right before that, we heard from Jason Moran from You've Got to Be Modernistic, solo piano. Let's continue with Sasha Dobson from Girl Talk with Autumn Nocturne.

tenor saxophone. That's Jessica Jones along with Tony Jones, also on tenor. Stomu Takaishi bass, Kenny Wolofson on drums. From the recording Continuum, we heard the composition Higher Than. Right here with me, D. Alexander. This is Jazz.

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4: Clear skies are in the forecast for Yuma this evening with a low around 68, gusts as high as 20 miles per hour, sunny tomorrow with a high near 104. Mostly clear in Parker tonight with a low around 70, sunny tomorrow with a high near 105, and mostly clear and breezy in Quartzsite tonight with a low around 71, sunny tomorrow with a high near 106.

Oscar Peterson and Stefan Grappelli Quartet from the recording Jazz in Paris, supported by Niels Henning Orsted Peterson on bass and Kenny Clark on drums. Of course, the great Oscar Peterson on piano with Walking My Baby Back Home. And before that, we heard from Mr. Kevin Mahogany from the recording and the title track, You've Got What It Takes, beautiful duet with Jeannie Bryson. Here's a Kenyatta Beasley septet from the Frank Foster songbook, with special guest Carla Cook singing the composition Simone, recorded live at Brooklyn's Jazz 966.

0: young lady out of Chicago, Miss Alexis Lombre, traveling all around the world, making it a better place with her music. From her recording, South Side Sounds, her composition, I'm Tired. And right before that, we heard from Kenny Garrett from Sounds from the Ancestors with Hargrove. Thank you for joining me. You're with D.A. Alexander. This is Jazz.
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3: BBC News with Emily Thomas. A pause in fighting between Iran and Israel appears to be holding after the biggest test so far of the ceasefire agreed in April. The two countries exchanged fire before announcing a halt to the attacks on Monday. But violence has continued in southern Lebanon. The Lebanese health ministry said Israeli strikes killed 14 people on Monday, half of those after Iran threatened to attack Israel again if it continued bombing Lebanon. From Jerusalem, here's our Middle East correspondent, Yoland Nell.
4: The latest flare-up between Israel and Iran was triggered by events in Lebanon. On Sunday, Israel hit the stronghold of Hezbollah in southern Beirut in response to the Iran-backed armed group firing rockets at northern Israel. Yesterday, Iran warned it would resume hostilities if Israel continued to hit Hezbollah targets in Lebanon. Israel has insisted it will not accept a new equation whereby Tehran links fighting in Lebanon to the conflict in the wider region.
3: 20 countries have released a joint statement describing the humanitarian situation in Gaza as catastrophic and calling on Israel to allow more aid into the territory. Australia, Japan and Britain are among the signatories urging Israel to overturn a new law allowing the government to ban dozens of international aid organisations. The International Criminal Court has suspended its chief prosecutor, Karim Khan, with immediate effect. In a statement, the ICC said Mr. Khan would be relieved from his duties until a final decision on disciplinary proceedings against him has been made. He's denied the accusations of sexual misconduct. Anna Holligan has more.
5: Mr. Khan has had a career in law spanning more than 30 years, including working on the International Criminal Tribunals for Rwanda and the former Yugoslavia. The allegations have unfolded during a period of exceptional pressure and political tensions surrounding the ICC. The United States imposed sanctions on Mr. Khan after he sought arrest warrants for the Israeli Prime Minister Benjamin Netanyahu and the former Israeli Defense Minister Yoav Gallant linked to the war in Gaza.
3: The United States has added several major Chinese businesses to a list of companies it claims are linked to China's military. Among the newest additions are the e-commerce giant Alibaba and the electric car maker BYD. The list aims to alert American organizations to the risks of working with Chinese firms. Nick Marsh has more.
6: These are household names when it comes to Chinese tech. They had briefly appeared on a list published in February in the lead-up to President Trump's meeting with China's leader Xi Jinping, but this was abruptly withdrawn without explanation. Their reappearance doesn't constitute an automatic ban, but it forbids the US military from working with them and signifies a reputational blow to the companies. The Chinese embassy in Washington accused the US of overstretching the concept of national security.
3: World news from the BBC. Ukrainian officials say Russian strikes overnight have killed at least four people in the Kharkiv region. The local governor said attacks on the city of Chihuyev had caused fires and damaged residential buildings. Ukraine, meanwhile, has continued to launch strikes at Russian-occupied Crimea, where officials say air defences have been repelling drones.
7: A BBC investigation has found that more than 300 Iraqi Kurdish migrants attempting to get to the UK were kidnapped in Libya last year and threatened with having their organs removed. The group of teenagers and young men were aided through Libya by a militia who then abducted them. The kidnappers demanded $5,000 for each person or threatened to remove their kidneys. The BBC has seen photo evidence of beatings and surgical incisions. One of Africa's leading football referees, the Somalian Omar Artan, has been denied entry to the United States to officiate at the Men's World Cup, which begins on Thursday. The head of America's World Cup task force accused Mr. Artan of talking to some very terrible people. Nick Johnson reports.
8: Omar Artan became a FIFA referee in 2018 and last year was named Referee of the Year by the Confederation of African Football. The 34-year-old was among the 52 referees announced by FIFA to officiate at the World Cup finals. It's not clear why he was denied entry in Miami on Saturday, but Somalia is one of several countries on a travel ban list introduced by President Trump's administration.
7: The car manufacturer Stellantis has announced a global recall of more than a million Jeep SUVs because of fire concerns. Owners of Jeep Wrangler and Jeep Gladiator models made between 2021 and 2025 have been urged to park away from structures and other vehicles until a fix is complete. The problem relates to the wiring of the power steering. BBC News.
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10: This is folk singer Michael Jonathan. 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

How beautiful is that? Cal Jader from Soul Sauce. Spring is here. And before that, we heard from Anthony Wanzi from Lorraine's Lullaby. It might as well be spring. Let's continue on this spring journey with Houston Person, Blue Spring from the Groove Masters series. The opening round with Joey DeFrancesco on Hammond B3, Rodney Jones on guitar, Tracy Warnsworth bass, and Bernard Purdy on drums.

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4: Clear skies are in the forecast for Yuma this evening with the low around 68, gusts as high as 20 miles per hour. Sunny tomorrow with the high near 104. Mostly clear in Parker tonight with the low around 70. Sunny tomorrow with the high near 105. And mostly clear and breezy in Quartzsite tonight with the low around 71. Sunny tomorrow with the high near 106.
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That's Moles Allison on piano and vocals from his recording, Your Mind is on Vacation, The Fires of Spring. And you've heard it right here with me, D. Alexander, and this is Jazz.

Joe Henderson on tenor, John Scofield guitar, Dave Holland bass, Al Foster drums, with his homage to Miles Davis, the recording So Near, So Far, Musings for Miles, and we heard Swing Spring, a Miles Davis composition, recorded on the Verve label. Before that, we heard from Tom Harrell from his recording Form with January Spring. He's supported by Danilo Perez on piano, Joe Lovano on tenor, and of course Tom Harrell on trumpet, with Charlie Hayden on bass and Paul Modian on drums, with Cheryl Pyle on flute. Here's Jackie Terrison, I Love Paris in the Springtime.

0: thank you for joining me as we celebrate spring. Until we are together again, please take good care of yourself. You're with Dee Alexander, and this is Jazz.
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3: BBC News with Emily Thomas. A pause in fighting between Iran and Israel appears to be holding after the biggest test so far of the ceasefire agreed in April. The two countries exchanged fire before announcing a halt to the attacks on Monday. But violence has continued in southern Lebanon. The Lebanese Health Ministry said Israeli strikes killed 14 people on Monday, half of those after Iran threatened to attack Israel again if it continued bombing Lebanon. From Jerusalem, here's Yolanda Now.
4: Israel has insisted it will not accept a new equation whereby Tehran links fighting in Lebanon to the conflict in the wider region. According to the Lebanese Health Ministry, yesterday an Israeli strike killed at least five people in the city of Tyre, while another in the Nabatea district killed seven and a third in Marwaniya killed two, with two children among the dead. The Israeli military said projectiles were launched towards its soldiers operating in southern Lebanon. Some were intercepted and one landed near troops, with no reported casualties.
3: The International Criminal Court has suspended its chief prosecutor, pending the outcome of disciplinary proceedings against him. Karim Khan has repeatedly denied allegations of sexual misconduct. The British lawyer announced he was stepping aside from the role a year ago. Anna Holligan has the latest.
5: The court's governing body has effectively taken this issue out of the internal process. Its executive committee has decided to suspend Karim Khan with immediate effect. So this is the first time in the court's history that the prosecutor has been suspended. There have been leaks to suggest that a majority within that body voted to find that misconduct was committed. But the Bureau has stressed in a statement, this is not a finding of guilt. It's simply that they're going to ask the 125 member states what to do about what happens next.
3: The United States has added several major Chinese businesses to a list of companies it claims are linked to China's military. Among the additions are the e-commerce giant Alibaba and the electric car maker BYD. The list aims to alert American organizations to the risks of working with Chinese firms. The artificial intelligence company OpenAI has announced plans to raise money on the stock market for the first time. The company, which makes the ChatGPT chatbot, did not say how much money it might be seeking. Here's Lily Jamali.
6: In a statement, the company said it had not decided on the timing of a public listing and added it may be a while, noting that there were things it might want to do that would be easier as a private company. The filing comes a week after the company's rival Anthropic launched similar paperwork with U.S. securities regulators, and Elon Musk's SpaceX, which includes his AI startup, is days away from listing its shares in the U.S. with a valuation of around $1.75 trillion.
3: World news from the BBC. Ukrainian officials say Russian strikes overnight have killed at least four people in the Kharkiv region. The local governor said attacks on the city of Chuhuyev had caused fires and damaged residential buildings. Ukraine, meanwhile, has continued to launch strikes at Russian-occupied Crimea, where officials say air defenses have been repelling drones. The National Congress of Honduras has approved a series of reforms to tackle femicides. According to the UN, Honduras has by far the highest rate of such crimes in Latin America. The reforms will see potential jail terms increased to up to 60 years. Specialized women-only judicial bodies will also be established. A BBC investigation has found that more than 300 Iraqi Kurdish migrants attempting to get to the UK were kidnapped in Libya and threatened with having their organs removed. Sue Mitchell has more details.
7: The group was travelling through Libya from Rania in northern Iraq, a starting point for many migrant journeys and home to a smuggling network bringing thousands to the UK illegally. Their passage involved help from a Libyan militia who kidnapped the migrants and demanded a ransom of $5,000, threatening to remove a kidney from those who did not pay promptly. Some of the boys were held for more than 6 months, and I saw photo evidence of beatings and surgical incisions matching the location where kidneys would be removed. The Iraqi government has been returning the kidnapped group to Iraq by military flights.
3: The car manufacturer Stellantis has announced a global recall of more than a million Jeep SUVs because of fire concerns. Owners of Jeep Wrangler and Jeep Gladiator models made between 2021 and 2025 have been urged to park away from structures and other vehicles until a fix is complete. The problem relates to the wiring of the power steering. World News from the BBC.
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10: 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Here is Bob Curnow's L.A. Big Band. Bob put together a recording featuring the music of Pat Metheny and Lyle Mays, and lined up some first-rate players for this, too. Here's the opening cut. It's Just Talk.

It's Just Talk. Music, of course, by Pat Metheny and arranged by Bob Curnow for his L.A. Big Band. That's from their recording, The Music of Pat Metheny and Lyle Mays. Soloing on trombone, Andy Martin. Soloing on piano, Bill Cunliffe. As we said before we played the cut, first-rate players all the way around in this band. People like Bobby Shue in the trumpet section. And also in the woodwind section, Jerry Pinter, saxophonist Jerry Pinter, who also played with Woody Herman for a number of years. He is also involved in the Mark Masters Ensemble. They have a recording out called Night Talk, featuring the music of Alec Wilder, the Alec Wilder songbook. Here is Alec Wilder's Moon and Sand.

Music by Alec Wilder called Moon and Sand. It's from a recording called Night Talk, the Alec Wilder songbook. We heard the Mark Masters Ensemble featuring baritone sax master Gary Smolian. This is an octet along with Gary Bob Summers on trumpet, Don Shelton and Jerry Pinter on saxes, Dave Woodley on trombone, Ed Check on piano, Putter Smith bass, Kendall Kay on drums. You're listening to Jazz with Dave Schwann and Ahmad Jamal up next from a concert in Paris in 1992. In fact, the CD is called Live in Paris, 92. Here is a medley played by Ahmad Jamal, Alone Together, Laura, and Wild as the Wind.

piano master Ahmad Jamal. Live in Paris, 92. That's the name of the CD. Obviously, a live concert in Paris in that year. A medley, Alone Together, Laura, Wild as the Wind. The trio on this occasion, James Kamak on bass, David Bowler on drums, and of course, Mr. Ahmad Jamal at the piano. You're listening to Jazz with Dave Schwann. We have a lot more jazz to come. We hope you can stay with us.

0: Kenny Burrell with Duke Ellington's Azure from the recording Ellington is Forever.
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3: The weather forecast for Parker this evening is mostly clear with a low around 70, gusts as high as 20 miles per hour, sunny tomorrow with a high near 105. Mostly clear and breezy in Quartzsite this evening with a low around 71, sunny tomorrow with a high near 106, and clear in Yuma tonight with a low around 68, sunny tomorrow with a high near 104.
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0: We have trumpeter Walter White up next and his ensemble BBXL, also the name of their CD. And here is the opening cut, Walter's tune called Atlantic Bridge.

Yeah. Walter White and his ensemble, BBXL. BBXL, also the name of the CD. And the opening cut called Atlantic Bridge. Walter writes that Atlantic Bridge is an imaginary bridge connecting Galicia, Spain, and New York City. We heard Walter soloing on trumpet, also Alex Foster on sax and Jack Dryden on bass. Atlantic Bridge from Walter White and BBXL. You're listening to Jazz with Dave Schwann. Here's quite an ensemble for you. Members of Art Blakey's Jazz Messengers, and from different times and places, really, different generations, if you think about it. They got together at the Iridium in New York in November of 1997. Fortunately for us, Telarc Records was there to record the occasion. The lineup here is Benny Golson on sax, Terrence Blanchard on trumpet, Curtis Fuller trombone, Jeff Keyser piano, Peter Washington bass, and sitting in on drums, Mr. Lewis Nash. The Jazz Messengers from the recording The Legacy of Art Blakey, and a tune by Terrence Blanchard. Oh, by the way,

The Jazz Messengers, members of Art Blakey's Jazz Messengers from various years. Benny Golson there on sax, Terrence Blanchard on trumpet, Curtis Fuller trombone, Jeffrey Keyser piano, Peter Washington bass, Lewis Nash here on drums. We heard Terrence Blanchard's tune, Oh, By the Way. The set recorded at the Iridium in New York in November of 1997. It's from the Telarc CD, The Jazz Messengers, The Legacy of Art Blakey. You're listening to Jazz with Dave Schwann and another live cut, this with the Chick Corea Trio. Christian McBride is here on bass, Brian Blade on drums, Mr. Corea at the piano, for a tune we don't often hear by Thelonious Monk. It's called Work.

0: Thank you.
1: That is Chick Corea giving credit to his drummer Brian Blade, Christian McBride on bass also, and of course Chick Corea at the piano for a tune that may be rather unfamiliar, but shouldn't be. We should hear this more often. It's called Work by Thelonious Monk. That's from a 2-CD set on the Concord Jazz label called Trilogy 2. Chick Corea and the trio recorded on the road back in 2016. And before that, the Jazz Messengers with Oh, By the Way.
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4: BBC News with Emily Thomas. A pause in fighting between Iran and Israel appears to be holding after the biggest test so far of the ceasefire agreed in April. The two countries exchanged fire before announcing a halt to the attacks on Monday. But violence has continued in southern Lebanon. The Lebanese health ministry said Israeli strikes killed 14 people on Monday. Our correspondent Lina Sinjab is in Beirut.
5: Halting violence and attacks in the south has been part of what the government has been pushing for in its direct talks with the Israelis, something that they've announced on Thursday that there will be a comprehensive ceasefire and Hezbollah rejected. And I think the developments that happened with Iran getting involved in retaliation for attacks on Dahiyeh just shows how the scene in Lebanon is so complex and the government itself is not able to find a solution on its own. Iran wants to tell negotiators, the region, the U.S. and Israel, they still have a stake and they still have a say in Lebanon.
4: 20 countries have released a statement describing the humanitarian situation in Gaza as catastrophic and calling on Israel to allow more aid into the territory. Japan and Britain are among the signatories urging Israel to overturn a new law allowing the government to ban dozens of international aid organizations. The United States has added several major Chinese businesses to a list of companies it claims are linked to China's military. Among the newest additions are the e-commerce giant Alibaba and the electric car maker BYD. Nick Marsh has more.
6: These are household names when it comes to Chinese tech. They had briefly appeared on a list published in February in the lead-up to President Trump's meeting with China's leader Xi Jinping, but this was abruptly withdrawn without explanation. Their reappearance doesn't constitute an automatic ban, but it forbids the US military from working with them and signifies a reputational blow to the companies. The Chinese embassy in Washington accused the US of overstretching the concept of national security.
4: The National Congress of Honduras has approved a series of reforms to tackle the murder of women, with potential jail terms increasing to up to 60 years. Here's Mimi Swaby.
7: According to the UN, Honduras has by far the highest rate of femicide in Latin America, with hundreds of women killed each year due to systemic gender-based violence. To try and combat this, alongside more severe punishment for such crimes, specialised women-only judicial bodies will be established. The president of Honduras' National Congress, Tomás Zambrano, said protecting women was everyone's responsibility. However, critics say the focus should be on preventing killings, not increasing sentences. Rights groups have argued that increased sentences are futile if cases are not brought before court.
4: World News from the BBC. Ukrainian officials say Russian strikes overnight have killed at least four people in the Kharkiv region. The local governor said attacks on the city of Chuhuyev had caused fires and damaged residential buildings. Ukraine, meanwhile, has continued to launch strikes at Russian-occupied Crimea, where officials say air defences have been repelling drones. Ukrainian attacks have caused significant disruption to Russian fuel supplies. Russian investigators say an explosive device has destroyed a car and killed its driver in a town close to Moscow. The reports say the explosion happened early in the morning near a residential apartment in Balashikha. Photos show the large BMW car on fire. The identity of the driver has not yet been given. The eminent US historian Gordon Wood has died. He was 92. Wood was Professor Emeritus at Brown University. Peter Hyatt has more.
0: Gordon Wood won a Pulitzer Prize for his 1992 book, The Radicalism of the American Revolution. He unexpectedly burst into popular culture when he was name-checked in the film Good Will Hunting, when the character, played by Matt Damon, took aim at a mouthy student in a bar.
8: That's going to last until next year. You're going to be in here regurgitating Gordon Wood, talking about, you know, the pre-revolutionary utopia and the capital-forming effects of military mobilization.
0: Wood once told an interviewer, "More kids know about that than any of the books I've written." He died after being struck by a car, just a month before the US celebrates the 250th anniversary of the revolution he spent his life studying and writing about.
4: Basketball fans have booed Donald Trump at the latest NBA Finals match in New York. Jeers broke out when the president appeared on giant screens during a performance of the national anthem at Madison Square Gardens. Mr. Trump was there to watch the New York Knicks lose to the San Antonio Spurs in Game 3 of the Best of 7 Finals. BBC News.
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1: A pleasure as always to have you aboard, and we thank you for your support of the great American music we call jazz. Here's Andrea Brockfeld with The Girl from Ipanema.

From the recording Brazilian Whispers, The Girl from Ipanema, played by Andrea Brockfeld on flute, with her friends Bill O'Connell at the piano, Ronnie Ben-Hur on guitar, Lincoln Goings bass, and T. Portino on drums. Energetic playing from everybody all the way around here on the recording Brazilian Whispers from Andrea Brockfeld. One more flute player for you, Adrian Cunningham. Just you wait.

Just You Wait, Henry Higgins. Music by Alan J. Lerner and Frederick Lowe for their musical My Fair Lady. Played here by Adrian Cunningham and his friends. All music of Lerner and Lowe on this CD. Along with Adrian on flute, we heard Fred Hirsch on piano, John Hebert on bass, and Eric McPherson on drums. You're listening to Jazz with Dave Schwann and Tony Williams.

from the recording Young at Heart. Tony Williams and a trio, obviously, with Mulgrew Miller at the piano, Ira Coleman on bass, Tony Williams on drums. We have more jazz to come. We hope you can stay with us for it. Dave Schwann here. Thank you for joining us. And coming up in just a couple moments, a trio led by pianist Keith Jarrett, live at the Deerhead Inn. First, here is Barbara Morrison.

0: Barbara Morrison with her brief but loving tribute to Joe Williams. Thinking of You, Joe. We heard Phil Wright piano. It is from the CD, Thinking of You, Joe.
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3: The weather forecast for Parker this evening is mostly clear with a low around 70, gusts as high as 20 miles per hour, sunny tomorrow with a high near 105. Mostly clear and breezy in Quartzsite this evening with a low around 71, sunny tomorrow with a high near 106, and clear in Yuma tonight with a low around 68, sunny tomorrow with a high near 104.
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0: Keith Jarrett and the trio up next from a recording done at the Deerhead Inn in Pennsylvania. Back in September of 1992, the trio includes Gary Peacock on bass, Paul Mochian on drums, and, of course, Keith Jarrett at the piano for a tune by Jackie Bayard, Chandra.

Keith Jarrett and his trio live at the Deerhead Inn in Pennsylvania in September of 1992 in a tune by Jackie Bayard called Chandra. Keith at the piano with Gary Peacock on bass, Paul Motion on drums. At the Deerhead Inn is the name of the CD. From one piano trio to another, let's go to the Jazz Showcase in Chicago, run by the late legendary Joe Siegel for many years. In this instance, it was in the Blackstone Hotel in Chicago, where Ahmad Jamal appeared there in 1992. Here is Ahmad Jamal and his trio with John Hurt on bass, Yaron Israel on drums, for a tune called Blue Gardenia.

Ahmad Jamal from 1992, a live performance at the Jazz Showcase in Chicago. The album called Chicago Revisited and the tune called Blue Gardenia with Ahmad Jamal on piano, John Hurd the bassist there, and Yaron Israel on drums. You're listening to Jazz with Dave Schwann, for which we thank you. Here's Hendrik Merkens and Bill Cunliffe.

Hendrik Merkens, harmonica. Bill Cunliffe on piano with a Joe Zawinul tune called Young and Fine. That is from the duet CD, and a fine one it is, called Cabin in the Sky. You're listening to Jazz with Dave Schwann and Jeff Goldblum with the Mildred Snitzer Orchestra. Two tunes that you might not think would combine very easily, but they do. The Sidewinder and The Beat Goes On.

0: Lee Morgan's The Sidewinder and Sonny Bono's The Beat Goes On from the album I Shouldn't Be Telling You This. Jeff Goldblum and the Mildred Snitzer Orchestra. Inara George, the vocalist, Gilbert Castellanos on trumpet. And also, we heard from the MSO Men's Chorus.
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3: BBC News with Emily Thomas. A pause in fighting between Iran and Israel appears to be holding after the biggest test so far of the ceasefire agreed in April. The two countries exchanged fire before announcing a halt to the attacks on Monday, but violence has continued in southern Lebanon. From Jerusalem, here's our Middle East correspondent, Yoland Now.
4: Iran has repeatedly been saying that any peace deal that is agreed must apply to Lebanon as well. Now, although Iran said that there would be harsh and devastating attacks if Israel continued its fighting in Lebanon, Israel has pointedly continued its operations in the south of the country, where it still has thousands of troops on the ground. And what we've been hearing in recent hours is that there have been further Israeli strikes.
3: 20 countries have released a statement describing the humanitarian situation in Gaza as catastrophic and calling on Israel to allow more aid into the territory. Japan and Britain are among the signatories urging Israel to overturn a new law allowing the government to ban dozens of international aid organizations. China's President Xi Jinping has returned to Beijing after wrapping up his first official visit to North Korea in 7 years. During a meeting with the North Korean leader, Kim Jong-un, both men underlined the importance of relations between the two countries. From Seoul, here's Jake Guan.
5: Beyond this friendship, Xi Jinping had also brought some tangible gift to Kim Jong-un, promising more travel, more trade, as well as more tourism. But what we didn't hear in this trip is any mention of denuclearization. And it really just shows that for Xi Jinping, the primary goal here has been to establish friendship. And when you're trying to do that, perhaps it's best not mention removing nuclear weapons from North Koreans, something that they have ensured in their own constitution.
3: More than 40 people are now known to have died when a powerful earthquake struck the southern Philippines on Monday. Many areas on the island of Mindanao are now only accessible from the air, with bridges and roads severely damaged. Tens of thousands are without power. Authorities warn that the number of dead could rise as searches continue. Jonathan Head reports.
6: There's a combination of different things going on at the moment. You've got medical treatment being given to people outdoors in tents because the hospitals have been damaged and there's a fear that they might yet collapse. Schools have all been closed and a lot of them have been damaged. It was the very start of the school year when the earthquake struck. And you've also got rescue teams combing through collapsed buildings, calling out. They brought in sniffer dogs as well to try to get people who are still trapped inside if they're still alive. And this is going on over quite a large area of the southern part of Mindanao.
3: World News from the BBC. The National Congress of Honduras has approved a series of reforms to tackle femicides. According to the UN, Honduras has by far the highest rate of such crimes in Latin America. The reforms will see potential jail terms for femicide increase to up to 60 years. Specialised women-only judicial bodies will also be established. Critics say the focus should be on preventing killings, not increasing sentences. At least three people have been killed and others injured after a train derailed in southern Nigeria. The government said the incident occurred near Agbor in Delta State on one of Nigeria's busiest rail routes. Eyewitnesses say the train skidded off the track near the station and describe overturned carriages. The International Criminal Court has suspended its chief prosecutor pending the outcome of disciplinary proceedings against him. Karim Khan has repeatedly denied allegations of sexual misconduct. The British lawyer announced he was stepping aside from the role a year ago. Anna Holligan is in The Hague.
7: The court's governing body has effectively taken this issue out of the internal process. Its executive committee has decided to suspend Karim Khan with immediate effect. So this is the first time in the court's history that the prosecutor has been suspended. There have been leaks to suggest that a majority within that body voted to find that misconduct was committed. But the Bureau has stressed in a statement, this is not a finding of guilt. It's simply that they're going to ask the 125 member states what to do about what happens next.
3: The car manufacturer Stellantis has announced a global recall of more than a million Jeep SUVs because of fire concerns. Owners of Jeep Wrangler and Jeep Gladiator models made between 2021 and 2025 have been urged to park away from structures and other vehicles. BBC News.
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0: Great to have you with us as always. If you're new to jazz, we especially welcome you and thank you for joining us. You have a lot to look forward to. There is so much great stuff out there for you to listen to and experience. Music of Dave Brubeck, first off, by Walter White and his BBXL ensemble. The name of the CD is BBXL, and it's a Dave Brubeck classic, Blue Rondo, a la Turk.

Walter White and his BBXL ensemble, and one very exciting arrangement of Dave Brubeck's Blue Rondo a la Turk. It's from the CD BBXL. We heard Walter soloing on trumpet, Michael Deese on trombone, and Gary Schunk on piano. Walter White and the BBXL ensemble. Some great music on this recording. And great music, of course, by Dave Brubeck. Here's another Brubeck classic, arranged by Bill Warfield for his big band. This is from the CD called For Lou, and Dave Brubeck's In Your Own Sweet Way.

Music by Dave Brubeck, written for his wife, Iola Brubeck. A wonderful title for a wonderful tune, In Your Own Sweet Way. Bill Warfield, the arranger here, arranging the piece for his big band on their recording called For Lou, dedicated to the great trumpeter Lou Soloff. We heard soloing here Matt Haviland on trombone and Ted Rosenthal on piano. You're listening to Jazz with Dave Schwann, and here is trumpeter Tom Harrell.

That's Tom Harrell with his music. The tune called Glass Mystery from the recording Sail Away. Tom most likely playing a flugelhorn on that cut with that mellow sound there. Joe Lovano on tenor sax. James Williams at the piano with Ray Drummond on bass and Adam Nussbaum on drums. We have a lot more jazz to come. We hope you can stay with us for it. Dave Schwann here. Thank you so much for joining us. And if you enjoyed Dave Brubeck's music arranged for larger ensembles that we heard a little while ago, Walter White's BBXL band and then Bill Warfield's big band, respectively, we have some more big band coming up for you. Gordon Goodwin's Big Fat Band, a cut from their recording called The Gordian Knot. I'll tell you about that in just a second. First, let's hear from Bill Evans.

0: Bill Evans with certainly one of his most famous compositions, Waltz for Debbie. That is from the debut album on Riverside Records that Bill did back in September of 1956, New Jazz Conceptions.
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3: The weather forecast for Parker this evening is mostly clear with a low around 70, gusts as high as 20 miles per hour, sunny tomorrow with a high near 105. Mostly clear and breezy in Quartzsite this evening with a low around 71, sunny tomorrow with a high near 106, and clear in Yuma tonight with a low around 68, sunny tomorrow with a high near 104.
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0: Gordon Goodwin's Big Fat Band up next. And Fat, by the way, is spelled P-H-A-T. The album is called The Gordian Knot. Here is Gordon's tune called Sunset and Vine.

Gordon Goodwin's Big Fat Band and Gordon's tune called Sunset and Vine. We heard Andy Martin on trombone, Kevin Axt on bass, and Gordon Goodwin at the piano from the recording The Gordian Knot. All the music on here written by Gordon Goodwin, including a very clever thing called the Buddy Complex. Salute to the one and only Buddy Rich. Very clever arrangement of music that was associated with the Buddy Rich Big Band during really especially the 1960s and 70s. Music from Gordon Goodwin and the Gordian Knot. You're listening to Jazz with Dave Schwann. We take things down quite a bit now and go back all the way to 1960 with the great Art Pepper. Maybe next year.

great alto saxophonist Art Pepper. He sure could play a ballad, couldn't he? The ballad here called Maybe Next Year. Along with Art, Jimmy Bond on bass, Frank Butler drums, Pete Jolly on piano. That is included on a compilation CD on the Prestige Contemporary label called The Art of the Ballad from Art Pepper. You're listening to Jazz with Dave Schwann. Here is trumpeter Carl Saunders from his recording Jazz Trumpet and a tune that Charlie Parker used for his famous Coco, the basis of which is Cherokee.

Ray Noble's Cherokee, done there by trumpeter Carl Saunders, with Josh Nelson on piano, Chuck Berghofer bass, Joe LaBarbera on drums, from the recording Jazz Trumpet. Here is Joey Alexander.

0: Joey Alexander with his tune, Our Story. It's from the recording Warna, W-A-R-N-A, a quartet with Joey at the piano, Larry Grenadier bass, Kendrick Scott on drums, and Luisito Quintero on percussion. Before that, trumpeter Carl Saunders with Cherokee, the Ray Noble tune, which Charlie Parker took as inspiration for his tune, Coco.
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3: BBC News with Emily Thomas. Lebanese media say Israel has carried out new airstrikes on the southern city of Tyre. It comes only hours after the Israeli military had urged residents to leave the area ahead of possible attacks. Thousands fled the city heading north. Our correspondent Lina Sinjab is in Beirut.
4: The south of Lebanon seems to be falling out of any equation and any diplomacy because the attacks, the evacuation orders, the airstrikes are almost nonstop on a daily basis in the south. Some days are escalated, some days are less than before. But the government put out a statement yesterday saying that since the ceasefire, Israel had to hit Lebanon over 3,500 times during the course of the ceasefire. And the south had the majority of these strikes and continues to have.
3: A United Nations report says Palestinian civilians in Gaza and the West Bank are suffering severe violence on all sides. The UN's Independent International Commission of Inquiry describes how in Gaza, civilians are trapped between what they call the mass atrocities of Israeli forces and the predatory, fear-based rule of Hamas. Reports from Western Afghanistan say Taliban forces have opened fire on people protesting against the detention of several women for allegedly failing to comply with strict religious dress codes. A doctor at the regional hospital in the city of Herat told the BBC three injured people have been brought in. Anbarasan Etarajan has more details.
5: Since seizing power in 2021, the Taliban rulers in Afghanistan have imposed restrictions on women, including a dress code based on their strict interpretation of Islamic law. Women must be completely covered when they leave home, including a face covering. Residents in Herat said the women were detained by the Taliban's morality police for allegedly not wearing the body cloaking chador. The Taliban-run information ministry said there was nothing unusual in Herat and that the dress code was a divine command.
3: More than 40 people are now known to have died when a powerful earthquake struck the southern Philippines on Monday. Many areas on the island of Mindanao are only accessible from the air, with bridges and roads severely damaged. Authorities warn that the number of dead could rise as rescue operations continue. Sanjeev Kafli is the head of the delegation in the Philippines for the International Red Cross and Red Crescent.
6: It's still evolving. Yeah, more than 200 people are injured. Hundreds of houses are affected. And the people are actually in the evacuation centers. So situation, it is very unclear. So at the moment, our team in the ground actually extending the assistance for the evacuation support, psychosocial support, the hot meal distribution, water and medicals.
3: This is the latest world news from the BBC. A study has found the world saw the highest number of state conflicts last year since the Second World War, with 65 recorded involving at least one state. The annual Conflict Trends Report from the Peace Research Institute in Oslo warns of a surge in attacks targeting civilians. Africa remained the region most affected by state conflicts, followed by Asia and then the Middle East. The National Congress of Honduras has approved a series of reforms to tackle the murder of women, with potential jail terms increasing to up to 60 years. Here's Mimi Swaby.
7: According to the UN, Honduras has by far the highest rate of femicide in Latin America, with hundreds of women killed each year due to systemic gender-based violence. To try and combat this, alongside more severe punishment for such crimes, specialised women-only judicial bodies will be established. The president of Honduras's National Congress, Tomás Zambrano, said protecting women was everyone's responsibility. However, critics say the focus should be on preventing killings, not increasing sentences. Rights groups have argued that increased sentences are futile if cases are not brought before court.
3: At least three people have been killed and others injured after a train derailed in southern Nigeria. The government said the incident occurred near Agbor in Delta State on one of Nigeria's busiest rail routes. Eyewitnesses say the train skidded off the track near the station. China's President Xi Jinping has returned to Beijing after wrapping up a two-day state visit to North Korea. It was his first official trip to Pyongyang in 7 years. During a meeting with the North Korean leader, Kim Jong-un, both men underlined the importance of relations between their countries and agreed to deepen ties. President Xi's visit came at a time when Pyongyang has been seeking closer cooperation with Russia. World News from the BBC.
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guitarist Dr. Kenny Burrell with the Los Angeles Jazz Orchestra Unlimited, a tune written by the great composer and arranger Richard Evans, Solero, featuring Scott Mayo on tenor sax and drummer Clayton Cameron. Unlimited One, the name of the album for Kenny Burrell and the L.A. Jazz Orchestra Unlimited, preceded by Yvonne Leans from his album called My Heart Speaks. That was a tune titled Congada Blues. Congada referring to a ceremonial religious dance that enslaved Africans took to Brazil in the 17th century. Yvonne here with Josh Nelson at the piano, Brazilian guitarist Leo Amoedo, bassist Carlitos Del Puerto, and Brazilian drummer Mauricio Zottarelli. Yvonne Leans from his album My Heart Speaks. We opened that set with the Latin side of McCoy Tyner, trombonist Conrad Herwig leading his band through another set of Latinized compositions, this time by the great pianist McCoy Tyner. McCoy's tune Walk Spirit, Talk Spirit, featuring the marvelous Eddie Palmieri at the piano, with saxophonist Craig Handy, trumpeter Bill Norris. Ruben Rodriguez was the bassist, Robbie Amin on drums, and percussionist Camilo Molina. We're listening to jazz. I'm John Hill. And here are the Nat King Cole Trio and Friends.

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3: It's going to be sunny in Parker today with a high near 105, gusts as high as 20 miles per hour, clear tonight with a low around 71. Sunny in Quartzsite with a high near 106, gusts as high as 20 miles per hour, clear this evening with a low around 73. And sunny in Yuma with a high near 104, clear tonight with a low around 70.

The Midnight Sun Will Never Set, a Quincy Jones tune, performed by Phil Woods, his quintet plus four, Nonet he put together, to do this album titled This Is How I Feel About Quincy Jones, an album of Q's music arranged by Phil Woods, with Brian Lynch on trumpet, Bill Charlap at the piano, Steve Gilmore, and Bill Goodwin, his longtime bassist and drummer, respectively. Tom Hamilton was the tenor saxophonist, alto saxophonist, Phil Woods. That song, I believe, was used on an old television program. Toward the end, they'd have this epilogue. Some detective, I seem to remember. And The Midnight Sun Will Never Set, they used Quincy Jones. Hope he got his royalties on that score. Preceded by the Danny Jonocucci Big Band doing a Tad Dameron tune called Lady Bird. Yeah, it did sound familiar, didn't it? Featuring Chris Oates on alto saxophone, Bruce Harris playing trumpet, Danny Jonocucci, also a trumpet player and band leader. The album is called A Decade, the Danny Jonocucci Big Band. And opening the set, the great George Benson. George Benson with the Robert Farnon Orchestra. George looks pretty good entering his 80s, by the way. He looks great. George, from an album called Dreams Do Come True, George Benson with the Robert Farnon Orchestra. One Goodbye, opening that set. We're listening to jazz.

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0: Music from vocalist Ledisi and the Count Basie Orchestra. Ledisi, one of several blues-based vocalists on this album called the Count Basie Orchestra, swings the blues. And she was swinging Evil Gal Blues, kind of a answer to Billy Higgins and his impassioned overtures towards a young lady on the song Slow Drag, which opened that set. It's from an album by trumpeter Donald Byrd, and that's the title track, with Sonny Red there on saxophone. Cedar Walton was the pianist, bassist Walter Booker, and vocalist and drummer Billy Higgins, Donald Byrd from 1967. I'm John Hill, thanking you for listening this Jazz Hour and reminding you that if you have any comments, questions, or suggestions, we'd like to know. 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I'll see you later.
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3: BBC News with Emily Thomas. Lebanese media say Israel has carried out new airstrikes on the southern city of Tyre. The IDF also appears to have attacked targets close to the Israeli border. It comes less than a day after Iran and Israel agreed a pause in fighting. Tehran made clear that a cessation of Israeli attacks on Lebanon was key to a truce. More details from Yoland Nell in Jerusalem.
4: There have been various Israeli political and defense officials coming out strongly resisting what they're calling attempts to change the equation, to basically link the fighting with Iran-backed Hezbollah in Lebanon to the wider regional conflict and the attempts to get a ceasefire between the US and Israel and Iran. And of course, Iran has been making that link repeatedly, saying that there must be a peace deal that covers the whole region. And so on the ground, it seems Israel is trying to make this point in terms of the military operations it's continuing to carry out in southern Lebanon, despite the fact that just one day ago, Iran threatened harsh and devastating strikes if Israel continued attacking Lebanon in general.
3: Reports from western Afghanistan say Taliban forces have opened fire on people protesting against the detention of several women for allegedly failing to comply with strict religious dress codes. A doctor at a hospital in the city of Herat told the BBC three injured people had been brought in. Our global affairs correspondent Anbarasan Etarajan has more details.
5: Since seizing power in 2021, the Taliban rulers in Afghanistan have imposed restrictions on women, including a dress code based on their strict interpretation of Islamic law. Women must be completely covered when they leave home, including a face covering. Residents in Herat said the women were detained by the Taliban's morality police for allegedly not wearing the body cloaking chador. The Taliban-run information ministry said there was nothing unusual in Herat and that the dress code was a divine command.
3: Beijing has accused the United States of suppressing Chinese companies after Washington placed firms, including the commerce giant Alibaba and the electric car maker BYD, on a list of those with alleged links to China's military. Nick Marsh reports.
6: The Chinese embassy in Washington has told the BBC that this is a case of the Americans overstretching the concept of national security. They said it was totally unfair, so it's being condemned. I don't think it's going to be terrible for these companies' commercial prospects. They mainly operate in the domestic market. They're doing very well, obviously, more broadly in Asia. But in the long term, the strategic competition between the US and China, really focused on tech and AI, that is going to define this relationship for the years and decades to come.
3: World News from the BBC. A study has found the world saw the highest number of state conflicts last year since the Second World War, with 65 recorded involving at least one state. The annual Conflict Trends Report from the Peace Research Institute in Oslo warns of a surge in attacks targeting civilians. In 2025, more than 245,000 deaths directly related to fighting or political violence were reported. More than 40 people are now known to have died when a powerful earthquake struck the southern Philippines on Monday. Many areas on the island of Mindanao are only accessible from the air, with bridges and roads severely damaged. Iran's Football Federation says its ticket allocation for the country's World Cup group games has been withdrawn by the United States just days before the tournament is due to begin. The Iranian football body said the ticket sales process had already begun and many supporters had made plans to travel to the US to attend their national team's three group stage matches. A black bear that's caused widespread school closures in the Japanese city of Utsunomiya, north of Tokyo, has been captured. The bear, weighing 100 kilos, had been on the loose since last weekend. Kurumi Mori is our correspondent in the capital.
7: Earlier today, officials caught this wild bear. He had been running around the neighborhood. A vet tried to sedate it with a tranquilizer gun and eventually did, but it took after three shots, so three tries, and authorities carried him away in a truck. So the whole operation, we were watching it live. It took about an hour and 40 minutes from the time of locating this bear to the actual capture. And we could see a whole lot of police cars and security vehicles surrounding this house to try and capture this three-year-old male bear.
3: Another bear, which has been described as very intelligent, is still roaming the city of Fukushima. World News from the BBC.
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Antonio Adolfo's arrangement of Cole Porter's I Love You from the album Love, Cole Porter. Pianist arranger Antonio Adolfo with guitarist Lula Galval, bassist Jorge Elder, drummer Rafael Barata, the saxophonist there Danilo Sina with trumpeter Jesse Sadak, the tenor saxist in the band Marcelo Martins, trombonist Rafael Rocha, and the percussionist Dada Costa. Antonio Adolfo preceded by vocalist Tony Lindsay, accompanying the Michael O'Neill sextet. The album called Synergy, saxophonist, bandleader Michael O'Neill, who also arranged Autumn Leaves there with Eric Jacobson on trumpet, the pianist John R. Burr, Dan Feisley on bass, drummer Jason Lewis, and percussion, courtesy of Omar Ledesma. Synergy, the Michael O'Neill sextet with Tony Lindsay. Opening that set, the WJ3 All-Stars, and we'll assume the band leader of the WJ3 All-Stars is Willie Jones III. Drummer here with bassist Gerald Cannon, pianist Donald Vega. Steve Davis was the trombonist, saxophonist Ralph Moore, Terrell Stafford on trumpet. Lovers and Love Songs, the name of this collection, to open that set. I'm John Hill. We're listening to jazz. From down here on...

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2: It's going to be sunny in Parker today with a high near 105, gust as high as 20 miles per hour, clear tonight with a low around 71. Sunny in Quartzsite with a high near 106, gust as high as 20 miles per hour, clear this evening with a low around 73. And sunny in Yuma with a high near 104, clear tonight with a low around 70.
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It's the trumpet of Chuck Mangione. Chuck Mangione recorded at New York's Village Vanguard around 1987 with one of his earliest compositions, Land of Make-Believe. Chris Vidala on sax. Rob Mathis was the keyboardist. Joe Bonadio on drums. Mark Mineta was the guitarist. Percussionist Billy Martin. Bassist Gordon Johnson. Trumpeter Chuck Mangione, whose earliest mentor had to be Dizzy Gillespie. Because one night Chuck's dad just walked up to Dizzy after a set in a club, introduced himself and invited him to dinner. And of course he introduced Dizzy to his kids, young Chuck and his brother Gap Mangione. Thus the beginning of a great friendship. The rest is recording history. Going back a little bit further, the year was 1978, and saxophonist Paul Winter and his Paul Winter Consort album titled Common Ground was released. We heard the title track from that album performed by Alexis Cole and the Taipei Jazz Orchestra. The album is called Jazz Republic, or the Republic of Jazz, you could say, which would consist of Taiwan, the United States, and the Freedom of Swing, conducted by Gene Aitken and the director of the Taipei Jazz Orchestra, Chin Yu Jimmy Lee. It's a pretty young group, founded in 2009. The Taipei Jazz Orchestra, with vocalist Alexis Cole, covering the Paul Winter Consort tune Common Ground, with special guest tenor saxophonist Brandon Fields. The album Jazz Republic, where we're listening to jazz.

0: trumpeter Dizzy Gillespie leading an all-star band at London's Royal Festival Hall. The album's called Dizzy Gillespie and His United Nations Orchestra. We heard Tintindale with Paquito de Rivera, Mario Rivera, and James Moody on saxophones. Joining Dizzy on trumpets, Claudio Roditi and Arturo Sandoval, with trombonist Steve Touré and Slide Hampton, percussionists Ayerto Moreira and Giovanni Hidalgo, drummer Ignacio Berroa, guitarist Ed Cherry, pianist Danilo Perez, bassist John Lee, and Flora Purim joins the band for a vocal number. I'm John Hill. Thanks for joining me for another Jazz Hour. As always, it's my pleasure, and I'll see you later.
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3: BBC News with Emily Thomas. Taliban forces in western Afghanistan have reportedly opened fire on protesters demonstrating against the detention of women accused of violating the regime's strict Islamic dress codes. Sources say 2 people have been killed. Our global affairs correspondent Anbarasan Atarajan has more details.
4: Since seizing power in 2021, the Taliban rulers in Afghanistan have imposed restrictions on women, including a dress code based on their strict interpretation of Islamic law. Women must be completely covered when they leave home, including a face covering. Residents in Herat said their women were detained by the Taliban's morality police for allegedly not wearing the body cloaking chador. The Taliban-run information ministry said there was nothing unusual in Herat, and that the dress code was a divine command.
3: Lebanese media say Israel has carried out new airstrikes on the southern city of Tyre. It comes only hours after the Israeli military had urged residents to leave the area ahead of possible attacks. Thousands fled the city, heading north. Our correspondent Lina Sinjab is in Beirut.
5: The south of Lebanon seems to be falling out of any equation and any diplomacy, because the attacks, the evacuation orders, the airstrikes are almost non-stop on a daily basis in the south. Some days are escalated, some days are less than before, but the government put out a statement yesterday saying that since the ceasefire, Israel had to hit Lebanon over 3,500 times during the course of the ceasefire, and the south had the majority of these strikes and continues to have.
3: A United Nations report says Palestinian civilians in Gaza and the West Bank are suffering severe violence on all sides. The UN's Independent International Commission of Inquiry describes how in Gaza, civilians are trapped between what they call the mass atrocities of Israeli forces and the predatory, fear-based rule of Hamas. Alex Murdoch from the UN Children's Agency says young people are being affected the most.
6: The conditions in Gaza are absolutely dire. First of all, children are still being killed. Just this weekend, 7 children were killed in the Gaza Strip by Israeli fire. And we know that some of those children were simply playing football in the street. We also know that families are crammed into makeshift shelters among the rubble next to solid waste. We've spoken to parents who have told us heartbreakingly that they don't feel they can do the thing that is most innate to them, which is to protect their children, simply because the conditions are not allowing them to.
3: Beijing has accused the United States of suppressing Chinese companies after Washington placed several major firms on a list of those with alleged links to China's military. Among the newest additions is the e-commerce giant Alibaba. BBC News. More than 40 people are now known to have died when a powerful earthquake struck the southern Philippines on Monday. Many areas on the island of Mindanao are only accessible from the air, with bridges and roads severely damaged. Tens of thousands are without power. Somalia's government has said it's deeply saddened by the Somali international football referee Omar Artan being unable to officiate at the forthcoming Men's World Cup. On Monday, US immigration officials barred him from entering the country. Somalia said diplomatic efforts on its part had so far failed to resolve the situation. Artan had been set to become the first Somali referee to take part in a World Cup. Mauritania says its coast guard has rescued more than 1,000 migrants off the northwest African country's coast over the past 10 days. It's seen as an indication that migration along the dangerous route via the Atlantic Ocean is picking up again. A black bear, which has caused widespread school closures in the Japanese city of Utsunomiya, has been captured. The bear had been on the loose since last weekend. Kurumi Mori is our correspondent in Tokyo.
7: It was a chaotic scene in Utsunomiya City, home to 500,000 people and just about an hour north of Tokyo, where officials caught a wild bear that had been running around the neighborhood for days. The 3-year-old male had been spotted more than 20 times and triggered widespread alarm, shutting down all 94 public schools. He was seen near parks, climbing over fences across backyards, and even swimming in a river. After cornering the bear outside a home, a veterinarian fired a tranquilizer gun but missed the first shot. A further successful attempt was made on the third try.
3: Another, apparently very intelligent bear is still roaming the city of Fukushima. It broke into a factory and reportedly escaped by unlocking a window. BBC News.
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music from drummer Ulysses Owens Jr. and his band Generation Y. The album called A New Beat. That was Better Days, written by the trumpet player here, Anthony Hervey, with saxophonist Sarah Hanahan, the pianist Tyler Bullock, bassist Philip Norris, and of course, Ulysses Owens Jr. on drums. Generation Y, A New Beat, preceded by jazz master, pianist Ahmad Jamal, from an album called The Essence, Part 1. From 1994, we heard Catalina. James Kamek was the bassist, Idris Muhammad on drums, and percussionist Manolo Badrena. Ahmad Jamal. And opening the set, Brazilian vocalist, songwriter Delia Fischer. Beyond Bossa is the name of this album. It's her first album mostly in English. The idea was to take her original lyrics, have them translated, but keeping the spirit of the original songs intact. Translations done very well by Alan Morrison. You may have seen his byline in Downbeat. We heard The Song of Self-Affirmation, the music by Delia Fischer, the original lyrics by Carlos Carreca. Delia there at the piano, accompanied by Matthias Correa vocally, with Gretel Paganini on cello. Pedro Mibielli was the violinist, the guitarist and bassist, Rodrigo Campello. Beyond Bossa, Delia Fischer opening the set. We're listening to jazz. I'm John Hill. Michelle Petrucciani.

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2: The weather forecast for Yuma today is sunny with a high near 104, clear this evening with a low around 70. In Quartzsite, sunny with a high near 106, gusts as high as 20 miles per hour, clear this evening with a low around 73. And sunny in Parker with a high near 105, gusts as high as 20 miles per hour, clear tonight with a low around 71.
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vocalist Michael Mayo with the John Hendricks lyrics to Miles Davis's Four. Shy Maestro at the piano, bassist Linda May Han Oh with drummer and percussionist Nate Smith. The album, simply titled Fly, from vocalist Michael Mayo. It was the first album as a leader for pianist Chick Corea. The title, Inner Space. The tune, Letha, with saxophonist Joe Farrell. Woody Shaw was the trumpet player, bassist Steve Swallow, drummer Joe Chambers. Chick Corea opening that set. We're listening to jazz.

0: from the album The Gigolo, You Go to My Head. Wayne Shorter there on saxophone, the sparkling piano work of Harold Mabern, with bassist Bob Cranshaw and the drummer Billy Higgins, from July of 1965. Preceded by guitarist Tom Rotella, his album called Side Hustle, we heard a Tom Rotella original, Pickpocket, with organist Bobby Floyd, drummer Roy McCurdy, and some additional percussion from Lenny Castro. I'm John Hill. Thanks for joining me for Jazz This Hour. As always, it's my pleasure, and we always like to hear from you. 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

And you're tuned to our Tuesday edition of The Bridge on Border Radio, KOFA. I'm Dave Reek. That's Tom Irwin and a track called Digging in the Dirt. Later this hour, we're going to hear Santana and Eric Clapton together. Also some music from Roger Waters. So I hope you can stay tuned for it. I've got a live track, Joan Baez Making Fun of Bob Dylan, coming up a little bit. Also the legendary Woody Guthrie is going to do the Dust Bowl Blues. David Francie's going to tell us about An Ordinary Man, but this is new from Hope Lane. It's a song called Gratitude on Border Radio KOFA.

not keep all his king. The bad is we go climb that hill, no matter how steep, but we still ain't going nowhere. Ooh, we ride behind. Tomorrow's the day my bride's gonna come. Oh, oh, we gonna fly.

Joan Baez having some fun as we continue the bridge on Border Radio. That was her sarcastic version of Bob Dylan's You Ain't Going Nowhere from the concert film Banjo Man from 1975. Santana and Eric Clapton are going to team up for The Calling. Also, we're going to hear Eric Bibb's Judge Not Your Brother. Alistair Green and Walter Trout are teaming up for Another Lie. But first, this is The Fever Dreams with some help from Jamie Ann Commons. This is Let's Get Together.

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1: Today's day sponsor is Dr. Cheryl Haugo in celebration of her 42nd wedding anniversary with Mark John Haugo. Cheryl says that after 42 years of marriage, she treasures every day they have together. She is grateful for the many years, memories, adventures, and blessings they have shared, and says every day together is a bonus.

all away. Every last dollar I ever had. He wanted to know how it felt to be humbled by disdain.

You're listening to The Bridge. We are Border Radio, KOFA, and that was Santana and Eric Clapton with The Calling. Coming up in just a little bit, we're going to celebrate Taco Tuesday. We've got Perry Grip's Raining Tacos coming up. Also, Roger Waters with Late Home Tonight, Part 2. Tom Tom Club are going to tell us about the genius of love. But first, this is an artist from Phoenix, Amber Hunter. And this is a song she wrote called Eyes on Border Radio KOFA 94.7 FM.

check the fax machine. Hold the lead story, boys. There's some great pictures coming in. Now the pilot's heartbeat slows. Palms dry out. No questions, only orders. And the F1 glides in, nose up through the cloud base, and the ground crew cheers as he puts down his landing gear.

farmer's wife. She was the cat off the chair. She says, sit down.

And from Tears for Fears, the album is called The Seeds of Love, and that track is Swords and Knives. Nice way to round out our first hour of this program. We call The Bridge on Border Radio, bridging together the old and the new and throwing in occasional goofiness like our Raining Tacos track there. We're going to play a little bit of guitar, and then we'll take a break. Our next hour will kick off with a tribute to Sister Rosetta Tharpe by Marsha Ball. I've also got some Imagine Dragons coming up and a live track from the B-side players recorded live in Tucson. Here's guitarist Terry Mitchell. 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
2: It's going to be sunny in Parker today with a high near 105, gusts as high as 20 miles per hour, clear tonight with a low around 71. Sunny in Quartzsite with a high near 106, gusts as high as 20 miles per hour, clear this evening with a low around 73. And sunny in Yuma with a high near 104, clear tonight with a low around 70.
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That's one of my favorite artists, Marcia Ball, paying tribute to Sister Rosetta Tharpe, who was a pioneer of rock and roll back in the day. That was I Want a Tall, Skinny Papa. As we're kicking off the 7 o'clock hour of this program, we call The Bridge, bridging together the old and the new, as we typically do. Later this hour, we'll hear some newer music from folks like Melissa Carper and Imagine Dragons. I've got Willie Nelson coming up with Snoop Dogg and Kris Kristofferson. Also, we're going to hear the Sunglasses Kid with Badge and Gun. Patsy Cline is going to take us on a honky-tonk merry-go-round. But this is a group called American Football. This is their brand-new release. 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
1: Today's day sponsor is Dr. Cheryl Haugo in celebration of her 42nd wedding anniversary with Mark John Haugo. Cheryl says that after 42 years of marriage, she treasures every day they have together. She is grateful for the many years, memories, adventures, and blessings they have shared, and says every day together is a bonus.

That's Willie Nelson with some help from Snoop Dogg and the late, great Kris Kristofferson. That's from his Heroes album, and that was Roll Me Up and Smoke Me When I Die. As we continue with The Bridge on this Tuesday morning on Border Radio KOFA, I've got music from Imagine Dragons coming up. We're going to hear their track Radioactive. Also, Johnny Tucker and the Rhythm Room All-Stars were recorded live in Phoenix. We're going to hear Do You Want to Dance. The legendary Albert King is going to tell us about the Crosscut Saw. But right now, this is from a band called Bedouin. Their new album is called Neon Summer Skin. And this track is Long Way to Fall on 94.7 FM KOFA.

0: And that's Imagine Dragons with Radioactive, recorded live at the 2013 AMA American Music Awards. And that's how we're rolling here on a Tuesday morning on Border Radio KOFA. I'm Dave Reek. Hope you're having a fantastic morning. I've got music from the Buzzcocks coming up. Going back to 1979, we're going to hear Everybody's Happy Nowadays. The Psychedelic Furs are going to tell us about The Wrong Train. We're going to hear Boz Scaggs going back to the mid-70s with Lowdown. But first, this was recorded live at the Festival in El Barrio Viejo over in Tucson back in 2011 by our friends at KXCI Radio. It's a band called the B-Side Players, and they call this one the Rock Steady Boogaloo.
1: Oh, that's good.

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And that's a track from Melissa Carper called Born to India, as we are wrapping up our 7 o'clock hour of The Bridge on this Tuesday morning. I'm Dave Reek. I'm glad you're with us. 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We can set up a time for you to come down here. We'll show you around, show you what we do, and hopefully you can be on the air supporting music here in our community. We'd really love to have you. I've got a little music from Peter Nero to round out the hour. Our next hour will kick off with music from Idle Hands. I've also got some Blue Cactus coming up. And also we're going to hear a classic track from Isaac Hayes in the next hour. This is from the world of Peter Nero. It's an album we found in our library from 1973. Here's part of Peter Nero's version of My Way on Border Radio KOFA.

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2: The weather forecast for Yuma today is sunny with a high near 104, clear this evening with a low around 70. In Quartzsite, sunny with a high near 106, gusts as high as 20 miles per hour, clear this evening with a low around 73. And sunny in Parker with a high near 105, gusts as high as 20 miles per hour, clear tonight with a low around 71.
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a group called Idle Hands and a track called The Whiskey Boat. As we're kicking off our 8 o'clock hour of this program, we call The Bridge on Border Radio, bridging together all kinds of music. I've got the late, great Harry Chapin coming up later this hour. Also, we're going to hear a classic from Isaac Hayes. We've got Strange Magic coming up, talking about a New York City animal. The Cole Porters are going to suggest that let's say goodbye like we said hello. Nathan Sykes is going to burn me down. But first, this is Jesse Daniel from last year's Son of the San Lorenzo album. This is My Time Is Gonna Come on Border Radio KOFA.

And you're tuned to The Bridge. We're Border Radio, KOFA. I've got Harry Chapin recorded live with Dreams Go By in just a little bit. Also, Stanton Moore and Cyril Neville will team up for The Beat. San Diego artist Len Rainey's going to tell us about Sledgehammer Soul. But first, this is Blue Cactus, a track that just came out last year called This Kind of Rain. 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
1: Today's day sponsor is Dr. Cheryl Haugo in celebration of her 42nd wedding anniversary with Mark John Haugo. Cheryl says that after 42 years of marriage, she treasures every day they have together. She is grateful for the many years, memories, adventures, and blessings they have shared, and says every day together is a bonus.

In the beginning was the beat. And the beat was strong. It was kicked around, stuck in the ground. Pulled back up, and struck in an evening gown. Tuxedo, bow tie. But it was still funky.

only saying what it is, but I gotta tell you what it was. The beat was here long before Noah, so it must have survived.

0: Did I write that? Christ, it sounds like the theme from Godfather 2. Okay. Listen.
1: If you count really extra fantastic, maybe we can get through that lame piece of music that starts this song, okay?
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1: Okay, so just count with so much energy that it will get us through those next two bars. Are you ready? 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
2: Harry, don't mess it up.

And we're glad you could be with us on a Tuesday morning as we bring you this eclectic blend of music on this program we call The Bridge on Border Radio. I'm Dave Reed. Coming up a little bit, new music from Mary Gaucher. We're going to hear Soldier of Fortune. Also, Justin Hillman's going to do a song called There is a Design. We're going to hear the band Fences in a moment with Boot Height. But first, this is from Mike Madison. It's a title track from a release he put out in 2020. This is called Afterglow.

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And that's the late, great Isaac Hayes, of course, with the theme song from a very popular film, Shaft. And a great way to round out this 8 o'clock hour of this program we call The Bridge, bridging together old and new music, as we typically do. I've got some guitar work here from Eric Kamen taking us up to the end of the hour. Our final hour, we'll kick off with more guitar work. This time we're going to hear from Jerry O'Byrne to kick off the next hour. Also, I've got some Los Lobos and music from Nickel Creek and much, much more. So we hope you'll stick around. Here's Eric Kamen from his Serenades album. Here's part of River Song on Border Radio KOFA.

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1: It's going to be sunny in Parker today with a high near 105, gust as high as 20 miles per hour, clear tonight with a low around 71. Sunny in Quartzsite with a high near 106, gust as high as 20 miles per hour, clear this evening with a low around 73. And sunny in Yuma with a high near 104, clear tonight with a low around 70.
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And you're tuned to The Bridge on a Tuesday morning on Border Radio KOFA. That's Jerry O'Byrne with a nice little piece of guitar work there called The Song Sings Itself. Later this hour, we're going to hear from a Modest Mouse. I've also got some music from Joss Joffe coming up. We're going to hear Los Lobos with their cover of The Midnighter's track, Love Special Delivery. Also, Burrito Deluxe is going to do Sun Will Rise. But right now, this is from Mother Mother. This just came out last year. It's called Make Believe on Border Radio KOFA.

said that we don't go to be dead, but instead we just some thread of consciousness. I believe, and if you preach it, the world is just a peach, dripping with a juice so sweet. I believe.

And that's Harry Styles with his track Fine Line. As we continue on this program, we call The Bridge, bridging together old and new music and famous artists with folks we've just discovered. I've got the band out of San Diego, Nickel Creek, coming up. We're going to hear their track Speak. Also, Modest Mouse will take us to a little motel. But right now, this is new from Freak Slug. It's called Miss June on The Bridge on 94.7 FM KOFA.

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That's a track from Ken Bonfield. It's called Ivy Lane as we continue with The Bridge on a Tuesday morning. We've got time for one more set of music before we turn things over to What's Up Yuma Radio. We're going to hear from Joss Jaffe in a moment with Sun to Shine. Also Luther Russell with Deep Feelings. Lonnie Brooks, Long John Hunter, Philip Walker, and Irvin Charles teaming up for Quit My Baby. But right now, this is Trio 2. Dolly Parton, Linda Ronstadt, Emmylou Harris with their Carter Family cover of Lover's Return on Border Radio KOFA.

kind of a somber way to wrap up our Tuesday edition of The Bridge on Border Radio. That was Gorillaz from their Demon Days album with Every Planet We Reach Is Dead. We are coming up on the end of the hour. Stay tuned for some great conversation on What's Up Yuma Radio. Here's John Mayle on the Blues Breakers with Blues City Shakedown. Take care, everybody.

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2: 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We're going to be discussing meal prep, healthy eating, entrepreneurship, macros, whatever those are, and homemade cooking and helping people that are busy enjoy nutritious meals without sacrificing that flavor. After that, it's on to Moses Femeno, a reporter at KYMA. 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
0: What's up, Yuma? Welcome back to another episode of What's Up Yuma Radio. I'm Johnny Porter.
1: And I'm Victor Calderon. And Johnny, there will be no sweep in the NBA Finals.
0: No, thank God. I didn't want to sweep. Did you want to sweep?
1: No, I didn't think it was going to happen. It's, you know, it's rare. You know, the only one other one I can think of in like recent, well, not recent memory, but was like in the 90s when Houston swept the Orlando Magic when they had Shaquille O'Neal and Penny Hardaway.
0: Yeah, that was
1: back in like, well, that would have been 30 years ago now.
0: Was Elijah Wan on the team
1: Elijah
0: back then?
1: Wan. Yeah, and Kenny Smith.
0: Mm-hmm. Yeah, so no, yeah, no. I want good games, right? I want it to stretch out. And it was, some people are complaining that the refs are trying to stretch it out for the NBA because of the foul disparity. But
1: probably that's probably what it was. And New York was ready. New York showed up, right? All the celebrities and all the fans who could afford $10,000 tickets showed up, and the regular people were outside. But yeah, I think it was a good game. And the Knicks are still up 2-1. I'm still saying Knicks in six.
0: You know what? I want to see a miracle. I want a miracle this time because no team has ever come back from that deficit to win. Yeah, from 0-2. It's never happened in the finals. But
1: so San Antonio would have to win 4 out of 5 games.
0: Yeah, like who knows? Let's see a Christmas miracle. I don't know. I just want to see something exciting. And I think San Antonio could do it. They kind of proved that they came in into Madison Square Garden and went over there and showed them like, hey, we don't care if this is your home turf. We don't care who's watching. And they played to win. But anyway.
1: Yeah, and so the road team has won every game so far in the finals, which that also, I don't think that happens too often. I don't think that happens too often.
0: No.
1: At least through the first 3 games,
0: yeah,
1: right?
0: Yeah, yeah. So, but yeah, you texted me. I missed the third quarter. You're like, it's a good game. And I looked, and I was like, wow, it's 91-92. Yeah. And I went home and finished the fourth.
1: But it was a little bit like WWE, right? Because some of the fouls on Jalen Brunson, they were like pushing him down, and they weren't calling it. So
0: that was all over Twitter, right? They kept showing that video of Wimby, like, just kind of throwing him down. And Brunson is just like, he's cool, calm, collected. You know, he didn't get crazy because, you know, in basketball, it's always like the second guy. It's the guy that reacts that usually gets the tech because the refs missed the first one,
1: right,
0: unless they go back and look. But he was cool, calm, and he just got up like, you know. But, yeah, that definitely was a foul.
1: Yeah.
0: But who do we got today, Victor?
1: We have Chef Lucy Serrano with Top Meals. Thank you for being here this morning.
4: Thank you for opening the space and, you know, giving us the opportunity to talk a little bit about our business and who is behind Top Meals.
0: Yeah. Can you get a little closer to the mic or bring it closer to you?
4: Okay.
0: There you go. All right. Cool. That works. I'm deaf, Lucy, so you got to help me. So, yeah, before we get into all that cool business stuff and before I try this protein bar that you gave me here, we like to know who is behind the madness in the chef cooking all the goodies up. Where are you from originally, Lucy?
4: Well, I'm originally from San Luis, just across the border.
0: Mm-hmm.
4: I studied there like for probably, you know, half of my life in there until I went to high school in there. And then when I was 18, I decided to come over the U.S. and start from the bottom.
0: Okay.
4: Here at AWC.
0: Really?
4: With my ESL classes.
0: Okay.
4: And
0: oh, cool. You're one of the success stories.
4: Yeah.
0: Of coming into the, I love that. We have a lot of students on that come on and talk about that, that have come over from Mexico and taken part in there, like not knowing any English, but just having an idea of what they want to do in life, mm-hmm. the success that they want. And then they'll sit in this class knowing nothing and just like, okay, I'm going to make it happen. You were one of those.
4: I was one of those, just guessing what they were saying and just struggling to get to my English 100 and take my regular classes.
0: All right.
4: Yeah.
0: So what was it like growing up in San Luis?
4: Well, it was fun, definitely.
0: It was fun? did you play like
4: a lot of freedom, a lot of, you know, like opportunities to, you know, like be free, like do whatever you like. And, you know, now looking back, I think like it was just, you know, things that nowadays I use to, for me to push myself and do better, you know? Mm-hmm. And then a lot of the kids that they are around, they also, you know, they're always, a little overwhelmed that they don't know what to do, and everything is hard when they have everything right now. You mm-hmm. know, they have the education, they have, you know, no language barriers, so which is very important. And then in there, I think they just have it all. It's just we need to remind them, you know?
0: Yeah, absolutely. And you mentioned the freedom. I love Mexico, and I love going there. I am dead serious about this. I say that is the land of the free. They're more free over there. I feel more like, you know what I mean? I feel it when I cross the border. It's like, oh, yeah, playing in the canals over there and having a good time. You know, I know it's dangerous. Don't recommend it, but, you know, definitely free. But so were you always into cooking, like when you were younger? Did you do that back in St. Louis?
4: Yeah, I think since I was little, probably like 5 or 6 years, I used to be with my grandma all the time, and mm-hmm. he used to cook everything, you know, like.
0: What would Nana make?
4: Oh, my God. Like,
0: you're smiling right now.
4: Oh, yeah.
1: Tortillas? Just, or what are
4: tortillas.
1: About?
4: No, just a reminding, you know, my Nana Maria mm-hmm. always making a thing that is called colache. And I always put it on my recipes.
0: Colache. Okay, hold on real quick before you go any further. Victor, do you know what this is?
1: I do not, no.
0: Oh, okay, cool. All right. I just wanted to, I check with Victor from time to time. But, okay, go ahead. What is colache?
4: This is like calabacitas, like zucchini, mm-hmm. like the Mexican zucchini, the gray zucchini, and roasted corn, and then a little bit of onions and garlic.
0: I'm going to have to eat this bar right now because you're making me real hungry.
4: And queso fresco. That's what it was. Mm-hmm. It's like a colache, like a mixture of everything.
0: Oh, gotcha. Okay.
4: And it was just, I don't know. It was not, maybe the mixture of it doesn't sound that much like for something to be craving, but it was just the time and the motion and, you know, the cooking and spending the time together and looking at her, like, carefully mixing, you know, the food. It was just, you know, something that I will always, you know, remember about my Nana.
0: Yeah, so then would she do it every day? Was she the type to kind of cook every day or no?
4: Yeah, she used to cook every day, and I was there, and like different, you know, food and stuff like that. That's what I remember all the time, and that's what I put on my menus all the time, and people liked it.
0: Mm-hmm.
4: But more than anything, is like I said, it's not the mixture of it. It's just, you know, the passion that we put into mm-hmm. the cooking. And I think that I can transmit that emotion when mm-hmm. we're cooking, and it's, that's all about, you know?
0: Yeah, absolutely. And so now you're watching as a young girl. Did you ever ask, like, can you teach me a recipe? Was that part of it? Or
4: No.
0: And did she have recipes, or did she kind of cook from her heart?
4: From the heart. Like, no recipes. Not even, I never saw my Nana, like, writing anything down. It was just whatever we had in the fridge and, mm-hmm. and like kind of creating something from, you know, even the leftovers or what was in season,
0: mm-hmm.
4: you know. And then now with the meal prep, I feel like a lot of relation into that because I learned that, like, whatever we have in the fridge makes something good, you know.
0: Mm-hmm.
4: Like, try to create a plate, and sometimes we even think that we don't have anything to cook and everything is there. And then when you put it together, it's just magic.
0: Oh, yeah, that magic. And so when you're younger, you said she didn't write anything down. You're kind of just watching and you're like, okay, I kind of see it. Now, did you try yourself when you were younger as well?
4: Yeah.
0: Okay, how'd that go?
4: Well, I mean, always she will give us, you know, like the spoon and everything, and like, kind of like, you're cleaning today, you're bringing this and that. It's just one little thing. It was just for us to create, like, even me and my cousins and stuff like that, we always remember her because of the cooking.
0: Mm-hmm.
4: So in some way or another, we help out, and at the same time, we were learning.
0: So you were part of the kitchen mm-hmm. staff.
4: I am part of the kitchen staff,
0: You're either part of this kitchen staff, like, okay, this is your role, and maybe your brother, sisters, whoever's they take on a different role, but you're over there, you're helping Nana.
4: Yeah. And that's one of my rules of the kitchen. If you know how to keep the kitchen clean and organized and everything, then you go to the next level. And then you get, you know, a knife and cutting board and you start prepping. So if you don't know, like, you know, the organization skills first, It's kind of hard for you to cook. It's just, you know, something that I always have in mind. Like, if even I hire a new person, I always see, like, the way they, you know, move themselves in the kitchen, like how they clean up after themselves, how they organize, they read a recipe, and how they put everything together. It means a lot when you're cooking and
0: showing
4: your skills.
0: Yeah. So then you're 18. You decide to come to the United States. After high school, did you come here with the dream of becoming a famous chef that you are?
4: Not at all. Okay. I just, you know, like I always said, I don't know what I wanted to do, but I always wanted to be the best.
0: Mm-hmm.
4: And I don't know if I'm the best, but I'm the best for me, you know?
0: Yeah, like, absolutely.
4: Yeah, that's what I think, like... This is the best I can do.
0: Mm-hmm. And your confidence, yeah, I appreciate it. I love getting around you because it's like I get a, you know, a charge out of it. Like, let's go. Let's take over the world, Susie. Lucy, we're going to make this happen.
4: But, and I remember like 10 years ago, like probably more than that, like when I first met you, it was the same. I was like, come on, Johnny, you can do it.
0: Yeah, and then I could also attest that your kitchen was very clean and organized, you know, definitely. So you're telling the truth. So, okay. So when you're here, you said 18, you just come to take classes. What was it that any idea? Because you said you wanted to be the best, but you had to have some direction of what you wanted to do.
4: Well, back then I was into business administration and mix.
0: Okay.
4: And then I came to the U.S. and, you know, the first goal it was learning the language.
0: Mm-hmm.
4: And then after that, of course, I, you know, started cooking in restaurants, you know, starting from the bottom, prepping and stuff like that.
0: Yeah, so back to Nana's Kitchen. So you start, you take your role wherever you get placed, you're doing that. What was the first place in Yuma that you started to, like, cook for or even prep cook for?
4: Oof. That was a restaurant called Copper Miners.
0: Copper
4: Food
0: Miners?
4: Hills, yeah.
0: Okay.
4: And then I started prepping over there, and I remember I was like... 18, 19 years old.
0: Was that open, owned by the Greek?
4: Yeah.
0: Yeah, okay, yeah.
4: And, oh, man, those old-fashioned cooks and the servers, they were mean to me.
0: Oh, they were mean.
4: They were really mean. Like, hey, you know what? The young girl, you know, the pretty one in the back, she doesn't know how to do anything, you know, like everything against, you know, this person. Huh? Like, try to, you know, old school, you know, restaurants is like, they have to give you a hard time.
0: Yeah.
4: Otherwise, if you don't, you know, pass that test, you not belong to the kitchen.
1: It's like hazing.
0: Yeah, it's like hazing or initiation. You get jumped into the gang.
4: Oh,
0: that way.
4: Yeah.
0: You got to deal with the heat. You're in the kitchen.
4: Yeah.
0: You got to put up with the heat, right?
1: Literally.
0: So you're doing that.
4: Me and servers back then, I was like, oh, my God. And I still get in touch with some of them, and I'm like, hey, thank you for that.
0: thank you.
4: Yeah.
0: That's a good way to look at it, you know. And I've met the owner of that place a few times. I used to love, he had the restaurant downtown, and I would go and I would talk to him, and he could be an interesting guy as well from time to time. I'll just leave it at that. But so you're doing that, and you say, I'm gonna do this. Now, did you move up in position there at Copper Miner?
4: There I was just prepping, and then I left and, you know, looked for another job, and it was always prepping and finally I got the opportunity to get into the kitchen, and then different kitchens here and there, you know, in Yuma.
0: Give me a name of like a kitchen where you felt like you were proud to kind of work at, where you finally like got your groove a little bit.
4: Okay. So, when they first opened Chili's.
0: Okay.
4: I was part of the opening crew there.
0: Very cool.
4: And then I got, you know, certified for all the stations, and I could run like, probably was like 6 stations back then, and then you had to do that little test, and you will get, you know, like a little star, like a little pin on your heart.
0: I wish they would give me stars here at this this job, but they don't. I'm going to talk to HR about that. But you get your stars.
4: I get the test, and I get the raise as well. Mm-hmm. You know, like it was a restaurant where I was only the only female in at the kitchen, and man, they were mean again. You know, like for me, trying to be the best and trying to open those lines, because we have timers for everything in there, and everything had to be labeled, everything had to be pre-portioned, everything had to be like, they used to come and check even, you know, the sunny water, the packet, like it was with the clean rag and
0: everything
4: ready. And then they had like this little list, and they will check everything, and then I will get 100%, you know, all the time and on time.
0: Yeah.
4: So, and of course, I mean, everybody was giving me hard time because of that, and trying to get in the way so I couldn't finish on time.
0: Yeah, so they would mess up your time or whatever, because that's, you know, the crab in the bucket type of thing where somebody's starting to do good and it's like, oh, they're going to make me look bad. Lucy's over here making me look bad, you know? Mm-hmm. That stuff happens.
4: Yeah, and I used to, like, push them at the same time to get, you know, their certifications to be on time, but they didn't like that. Mm-hmm. So they were trying, you know, to get on the way. But I remember I was finally, you know, certified in all the stations, and I was a corporate trainer, and it was not easy to get, you know, mm-hmm. like for others, they were like, no, she's late, you know, trying to make me look bad all the time. But I mean, it was just people resistant to change and to do better, no?
0: So where did you go after that? Where was the last place you were before you went out on your own?
4: After that, I was at Chili's for 10 years, and then I moved one day for open the Kishan Casino.
0: Okay, was that the Ironwood?
4: Yeah, well, I was part of the opening crew with the sous chefs, and I started as a supervisor there. And then I remember back then it was like a madness, like all the restaurants, and they had the food court, they had the buffet.
0: Oh, everything.
4: They have everything, the Side Wonders.
0: Yeah, Side Wonders.
4: And, you know, the prepping, the catering, and a lot of the chefs, well, it was... None of them, they speak Spanish back then.
0: Mm.
4: And we have all the people, none of them speak English.
0: Wow.
4: You know, like it was like a misunderstanding all the time, and they couldn't get, you know, the information and what they wanted. And then, of course, you know, their way of cooking, it was different. It was a lot of chefs coming from Vegas and all these huge places and trying to teach these people that probably they didn't have much of, you know, culinary skills.
0: Experience.
4: Yeah. So it was tough when I got there. It was interesting because I was connecting, you know, with the prepping and everything and teaching them from, you know, the ground. And it was like challenging, but I think that made me realize what we can change and what we can do in restaurants. So.
0: All right. So we're going to take a break real quick. Then we're going to find out what changes you did make because you went out on your own. You started CaterFit. Now it's Top Meals. We're going to find out more about that after this. All right.
4: Okay.
0: We're going to take this break and we'll be back. 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
6: 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It's going to be a sunny day in Yuma with an afternoon high near 104 degrees. Winds becoming 5 to 10 miles per hour by afternoon. Tonight, clear skies with a low around 71 degrees. Indigenous leaders near Tecate, Mexico, say the U.S.-Mexico border wall is ruining sacred sites. 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

0: What's up, Yuma? Welcome back to What's Up, Yuma Radio. I am here trying one of the protein bars that she gave me because I pulled one out of my backpack earlier. Yeah. She's like, no, I brought you one. And yeah, there's the delicious. I'm tasting the peanut butter. There's peanut butter in it, right? Or some type of it. But I'm going to let Victor go because I need to drink some water. Yeah. But
1: get up on that. So we're talking to Chef Lucy Sedano with Top Meals. Again, thank you for being here. So we're talking about how you are at the Catsan Resort with the, you know, all the dining out there. So was it at that point that you were starting to think that you wanted to start your own business?
2: Well, there I stayed like probably 10 years, you know, at the casino. And then I got pregnant with, you know, my youngest. And then after that, it was so hard for me to, you know, spend that many hours working for other people, and I wanted to be home, you know, with my kid and stuff like that. So that was, like, started thinking about, you know, having my own business. And I always had my own businesses, like even small little things. I used to work in places and had something else on the side.
1: Mm. Like maybe catering?
2: Catering. I was doing caterings. And then to one point, you know, I had the Paloma, the Raspado place.
0: Paloma Raspado?
2: On A Street.
0: Oh, okay.
2: Yeah. I had that, you know, when I was working at the casino back then.
0: Oh,
2: so
0: cool.
2: Still, like, it was the transition. It was, you know, like, just leaving the casino and the secure, you know, security of having, you know, your 401k, your insurance and all that, and just, you know, dedicate to my own business.
1: Yeah. So this is CaterFit we're talking about. So CaterFit, and so then you're focusing on that full time.
2: Yeah. So right after that, and I started, I remember that I started going to one of the gyms, you know, downtown, and then I used to do my meal preps. And they will see it, and I used to post them, oh, this is what I'm eating today, and stuff like that. And then I had, you know, quite of the people. It was like, hey, that looks good. You know, I want to try it. I was like, oh, I can prep for you. And that's how everything started. Just, you know, me posting, didn't have an idea, like, I wanted to do that. It was just, you know, when I was cooking and having the plates done, and they will come and they will, like, you know, comment about it, and that's how, you know, CaterFit started, you know, like, I said, oh, this is good. You know, it was just a business that it just not planned for it. It was just, you know, that people encouraging, like, to have something.
1: So I should say that, you know, for anyone that has lived in Yuma for some time, you probably, if you haven't had, you know, one of Lucy's, you know, meal prep plans, you've probably been to an event that's been catered by her, either a wedding or, and so I bring that up because she catered my wedding. And she's also catered several events for my wife's family, Araceli, and so birthday parties, and then a recent like house gathering for us. So, I mean, if you know good food, you know good food.
0: Yeah, absolutely.
1: We know where to get good food. It's with Lucy.
0: So then what was the structure around your business? You wanted to do meal prep for people? Is that how you started?
2: Well, it was just, you know, after not working for the casino anymore, I was like, I have to do something. It was not planned. I was just doing food for the people and just for fun. And but then I started remembering, like, everything that I study, everything, you know, like I said, like, from when I was in Mexico and seeing the people here and there. And when I was at the college, we had to do at the local places. I was a dietary manager looking for, you know, that. And we have to go to the care centers. And I spent, like, probably a year and a half, you know, working with them and noticing, you know, it's just the end of their life. And looking at the people that they're, many times they beg for food and they had, like, the nasogastric tubes and stuff like that. They can't even eat.
0: Oh, wow.
2: And coming around and said, come on, give me food. And back then, like, it was sad stories all the time, and I used to go home and cry, like, man, you know, what we do, you know, in our lives, eating, like, we spend so much time not eating what we're supposed to be eating, and then at the end of the life, we die starving, you know, like, because we didn't take care of ourselves.
0: So then you thought, like, you're going to make meals to help people care about themselves and take care of it.
2: Having that in mind, I was like, no, I have to do something. Working in restaurants for, you know, probably 20 years and looking at everything that they put on the restaurants to make people come back. A lot of fat, a lot of, you know, sugars, a lot of stuff that is not natural. Because they just wanted the money and bring people back. And I was like, no, we have to do something different. And I had to do something different. And that's how, you know, I started putting together CaterFit back then. And that's how I started. You know, that was the vision behind the business, you know, helping people. And there were, you know, difficult times because I've been in that business for 10 years. And when I said, no, no more, I'm going to do something else. And then I get back with people and people's coming and giving me their stories and how the meal prepping is changing, you know, their health. Mm-hmm. And I'm like, man. And here I am still.
0: There it is. And I just want to mention, so CaterFit, the original name, somebody sent you a cease and desist order maybe or something and said, hey, that's my name. And they were mean and you had to change your name. But now it's Top Meals, right?
2: Top Meals.
0: Top Meals. So it's the same thing, same program, same everything. Just had to make a name change. That was it, right?
2: Yeah, that is correct.
0: Mm-hmm. So then how did you start getting out there? Like you said you went to gyms. You went to just different, like, here, try my stuff and, you know, see if it works. And obviously people said it did work. So tell me a little bit about that.
2: Yeah. Well, I was making them for myself. I didn't like kind of.
0: Oh, okay.
2: Yeah. I didn't plan it. So they were just, you know, I was just posting and they will ask if, you know, I could have the meal prep for them. And then that was the idea behind. But I wasn't even promoting, you know, the meal preps or anything until like. He came. I was like, oh, okay, this can be a business.
0: And then you got a kitchen, right? You got a kitchen, and the early days, you had some other people in there. Mama Bella was in there, right? Lucha Kombucha. And you guys kind of shared, and you made it happen. Tell me a little bit about that, how you brought that together.
2: Oh, yeah, that was a challenge, you know, after working for one of the well-known restaurants here. I said, no, I have to have my own business because I was having, you know, the meal prep services at the same time, working full-time, and we will be in midnight just doing the meal preps.
0: Wow.
2: I said, it's done. And then I had back then a food truck, and we took it to a place, and I was just working out of the food truck while I was putting together the kitchen. It took me like almost a year and a half, almost 2 years.
0: A lot of work.
2: Yes.
0: Round the clock work, hustling, because nobody's going to tell Lucy it ain't going to happen. Lucy's going to make
2: lucky,
0: it happen.
2: She's lucky, that's what they say.
0: Oh, no, she works hard. That's what it is.
2: Yeah.
0: So you worked hard. So while that kitchen was being built, you're doing this. And you're saying you're going to make it happen.
2: Yeah, it was at the food truck, even like 120 degrees. We were cooking in there, and I was like, oh, man, but I want my kitchen, and when it's done, I'm done, you know? And that was, you know, everyday challenges. But we put it together, and we stay there like almost 6 years, so...
0: Mm-hmm.
2: Yeah.
0: About 6 years. And so I just want to bring up something. People in the fitness world talk about it. What's a macro?
2: Well, those are just numbers that people look at.
0: Yeah, but what is it? People are like, watch your macros. And I'm like, you watch yourself, buddy.
1: Yeah.
0: You know?
2: Well, it's just numbers where you can find out how much protein you're eating, protein, carbohydrates, fats and calories, fiber and all that. You know, it's all about the chemical balancing in your body, and that's what they tell us,
0: yeah.
2: You know, like you're supposed to eat this and that, but for me, the meal preps, it has to be like more something that you're going to eat that is going to fulfill you.
0: Yeah.
2: And feel better and have energy and have like a little bit of everything.
0: That is the key, I would think. Victor, what do you think?
1: Yeah, like we've talked before about how, you know, like as a society, I feel like more people are on a health kick, right? They're looking at proteins. All these products are advertising that they have protein, or they're adding protein, or they're saying they're gluten free for people that want to, you know, go that route.
2: Mm-hmm.
1: So you talked about how, you know, food isn't just food. It's, you know, it's like an experience, and you know, you can also be smart about it and eat healthy. Mm-hmm. So how do you, you know, work that into the meals you prepare?
2: Yeah, I think there is a disconnection nowadays with all the food and the spices and the herbs and fruit and vegetables. I mean, we don't know the beauty of all that and all the vitamins and minerals that is giving us to our body, you know? And that's why we have a person telling us, hey, you're supposed to be eating this, or you don't supposed to be eating that because this is bad for you. And once they tell us it's bad, then we'll start creating like a bad idea of what is not good for us. And then when we eat it, it's just not good, you know? Mm-hmm. Like, we're not eating what we're supposed to be eating because somebody else is telling you. You know, TV is telling you, like, hey, look, you're supposed to eat, like, double sizes because it's going to be cheaper if you eat something that is double size than normal. Mm-hmm. So we're not putting attention to what the body needs. So I think that's all about, you know, when we're eating, when we are dieting, when we are, like, after a health goal.
0: Yeah, so my big thing is eating, like what Victor said, eating to me always still has to be an experience.
1: Yeah.
0: Like, I love good food, and so I know, and I, it's like, okay, I got to lose weight, but I'm not willing to give up the experience side. I want good, healthy food, right? I want good for me food that tastes good, that still gives me an experience, correct?
1: It does exist.
0: Yeah, it does exist. And so I'm excited because you brought us some stuff to try. What did you bring us to try over here?
2: I got a little pasta, and it's a whole grain pasta, and it has a little bit of different veggies and chicken and stuff like that. So it's a little bit of everything, and that's why I'm, you know, talking about having portion sizes, try everything, but portion size. And like the pasta is going to give you, you know, fiber because it's whole grain. It's going to give you the energy. The protein is going to give you boost for your brain. And also the vegetables that is going to like get you some vitamins and minerals. And so once you have a plate that has a little bit of everything, how you're going to feel?
0: There, you're going to feel much better.
2: Versus you're going to get probably like a plate full of, you know, protein and stuff like that and just a little bit of veggies, how you're going to feel.
0: Mm-hmm. Yeah.
2: I mean, you're going to be full, but you're not going to have that energy.
0: Yeah, and energy, definitely, it's like, in my lifestyle, I need to keep that up. I can't,
2: especially
0: like,
2: our weather. We need to have a little bit of everything.
0: Too, right?
2: Yeah.
0: Yeah, you don't want to get sick out there because you're dehydrated and you don't have the right vitamins inside of you to keep you going.
2: Mm-hmm.
0: All right, we do got to go. We are coming to the end of the segment, but tell everybody where they can find out more information about everything that Chef Lucy offers.
2: All right, so we have a website, topmeals.com, where you can see the meal plans. And then we also have a little coffee shop where we have a little bit of, you know, natural teas, sun teas, organic coffee, all kinds of, you know, drinks, but, you know, more in a natural way, mushroom coffee as well.
0: Oh,
2: and
0: okay.
2: We also have the meal preps.
0: Yeah, and tell everybody where that's at. Go ahead.
1: I just wanted to say that's topmeals with a Z.
2: With the Z.
0: Oh, okay. Well, thank you,
2: LC, the landing zone.
0: Okay. And then tell everybody where your coffee shop's at.
2: That will be Thunderbird Plaza, 2855 South 4th Avenue.
0: All right. Well, thank you for the food and thank you for the time. I appreciate you coming on. I know when I put on, like, I need a guest for Tuesday, you booked right away. So thank you so much. I really appreciate that. Always a fun time with you, Lucy. And with that, it's time for a break. Who do we got coming up after the break, Victor?
1: We have Moses Firmino. He's a reporter with KYMA.
0: All right. We'll be back with Moses right after this. 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
5: 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I look to the news on NPR because I'm looking for something beyond the headline or a soundbite or a gotcha moment. I really want news that shows me sort of the multiple dimensions of a story, that seeks information from multiple sources and doesn't tell me how to think. It just presents the issues, and I really appreciate that. Being a sustaining member of a service like KAWC takes the mystery out of it for me. So I know that I am supporting every month. I also know that I don't have to remember to sit down and write a check at the end of the year or a budget for a check at the end of the year, right? It's kind of coming out of my account every month, and that makes me feel a little bit like I'm part of the team. I'm Lori Stoff from Arizona Western College, and I'm a proud supporter of KAWC Yuma.
6: Temperatures will gradually warm through the rest of the week until afternoon highs reach about 110 degrees. Today in Yuma, Parker, and Quartzsite, afternoon high is closer to 105 degrees. Wind out of the south-southwest at 5 to 10 miles per hour could gust as high as 20 miles per hour in Parker and Quartzsite. Tonight, clear skies with a low around 70.
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0: Just
1: What's up, Yuma? Welcome back to What's Up, Yuma Radio. We are here joined now by
2: Moses Firmino. He's a reporter with KYMA. Thank you for being here this morning.
3: Thank you guys for having me out. I appreciate it.
1: Yeah, and I think you said you met him before out in the field?
2: Yeah, so, you know, he's a daily reporter. I don't go out every day for KAWC, but a lot of assignments, we met up. Like the Amazon story, when Amazon, the local Amazon distribution center, opened its doors. That might have been like your first day, right?
3: Yeah, it was my first time out reporting, kind of doing my own story. So I met Victor very early on here in Yuma.
1: Very cool. Yeah. So I'll just start it off and then I'll give it to Victor. But where are you from originally?
3: So I was born in Massachusetts.
1: Okay.
3: I grew up on the East Coast, just outside of Boston, like 30 minutes outside of there, Beverly, Massachusetts.
1: Okay.
3: I was born in Salem. Lots of people know that for the witch trials.
1: Yeah, so
3: that's where I was born. That's a good talking starter with people.
1: Yeah.
3: But moved to Spokane, Washington when I was about 7 or 8. My family relocated out there and that's where I grew up, went to school and all that, but Massachusetts is definitely home for
1: me. So when you were young, were you always into like reporting news, or was it sports, because that's where you want to go?
3: Sports has always been my thing.
1: Sports, okay.
3: I grew up going to, you know, all the games: Celtics, Red Sox, Bruins, Patriots.
1: Like
3: a big Boston sports fan.
1: Well, Boston's a good place to be a sports fan.
3: It was I'm lucky. Lots of people, you know, go their whole lives and their team never wins anything.
2: Tell me about the last 20 years, 25 years have been great for Boston. The Patriots with Tom Brady and the Celtics, right? With Paul Pierce and Kevin Garnett and Jason Tatum more recently.
3: I've been very lucky. But yeah, definitely sports. I kind of always knew I wanted to go into something where I'm interacting with people, kind of on air doing stuff like that. But definitely always wanted to.
1: So tell me a little bit about, so you're watching the games, you're going to it. So what was it that said, okay, not athlete, I want to be behind the mic? What, you know, is it, you're not athletic? You don't have to get into that if you don't want to.
3: No,
1: but was it like, I'd rather be behind the mic and call in the plays?
3: So I did want to be an athlete, but growing up, you know, once I realized I was 5'9", you know, not getting those 225 big old dudes, I kind of realized, got to switch up the career path a little bit. So I decided, you know, if I can't be on the field, why not covering the field, talking about the stars, being with all those guys, you know?
1: How old were you when that came to be? Like, where you're like, you know what, I'm not going to make it here. Let me switch gears.
3: Probably about high school, I would say. You know, I was, you know, everyone plays everything growing up, soccer, you know, middle school, baseball. I played all the sports, but around high school, when, again, you know, I didn't really get that growth spurt, I wasn't the strongest guy, you know, I was a decent athlete, but a lot of my friends, you know, went on to play college sports, and it was just, there's levels to it, just like anything else.
1: Yeah.
3: So, you know, I'd say probably around high school is when I realized might need to get behind the mic.
1: So what'd that look like in high school to make that change? Did you try to figure out how to do something like broadcasting and announcing the local games, or?
3: Yeah, so I did in middle school. I got to go back and, you know, cover some of my games. Live stream kind of thing. Same with high school. You know, I'd go and help the middle school teams out, just kind of coaching, you know, talking to them about how to get more comfortable being an athlete. You know, there's obviously the on-field performance stuff, but you got to be a good human too, get your academics done, all those things. So I would say probably around high school, and definitely into college too, once I found Boise State in my broadcasting class.
1: Yeah.
3: That was really where I, you know, found my passion for wanting to be a sports broadcaster.
2: So you're in Washington State, right? You said you moved out to like Spokane.
3: Yeah.
2: Right. So what about Boise State? I don't know how close that is, like, geographically, but what drew you to that school of all schools?
3: So I wanted to get out of Washington. Spokane, lots of people know it for Gonzaga, big basketball school. I'd go to.
1: I've heard of that. Heard of it. That's about it. But
3: lots of good basketball players have come out of there.
1: That's probably why I've heard about it. Who's come out of there?
2: Chet Holmgren. Yeah. Who else?
3: Adam Morrison.
2: A lot of NBA guys go from Gonzaga to the NBA.
1: Gotcha.
3: Yeah. So lots of good basketball players have come out of there. But I wanted to get out of Washington a little bit. I didn't really want to go to Gonzaga. My family, we'd go work at WSU, the Cougars, and do events there. So I kind of knew the area. I wanted to get out not too far away from my family because, again, we relocated to Washington. But I just wanted to get out there, and I liked Boise. I went on a tour there, and good athletics, the blue turf, all that. So I just decided it was a good fit for me, and I found my people there, found that broadcasting
1: class. That's what it was, the broadcasting class that you said, I'm going to go here and I'm going to take this broadcasting class.
3: So I didn't find that class until my final semester, unfortunately. I knew they had a good media program. They had a journalism minor. I did all that stuff, but I didn't find it was UTP at Boise State. I didn't find it until my last semester there, which was kind of rough, but I got to come back I graduated early. The next semester after I was supposed to graduate, the professor was nice enough to allow me to come back and keep working on those skills. And I got to intern at one of the news stations up there, and they, similar to what they do down here, they do a Friday night light show during the high school football season. Okay. I got to do a little bit of that in Boise. So that was kind of, you know, my first time getting out and getting onto the field and with my own camera, shooting my own things, talking to players, talking to coaches. So it's a good intro there at Boise for sure.
1: Yeah. Yeah. So what was that like when you got to do that? Like, you're on the field, you're interviewing, because I think it is important to have, you know, obviously somewhat of a sports background. So you're kind of in their head already. At least you could relate. And then now you're down there and you're interviewing. Tell me a little bit about that.
3: Yeah, it's definitely harder than it looks on TV when you're, you know, watching whatever March Madness, Super Bowls, any of those, and you're seeing the games, and they just make it look so easy. It takes a lot of repetition, just kind of like,
1: is that what it
3: else.
1: Is repetition? Because I watch the basketball games and I see like, you know, a lot of times now it's like a gal will go over there, a lady will go over there and interview the guy after making the winning shot or something. And they're so poised and they ask the question without stuttering, this and that. And then a lot of times, you know, the guy, especially like Wimby, is way up there and like he can't hear. And so you know, he's trying to do his best, but they're not missing a beat. Down there asking their questions, putting the mic up there, and they're right on it. And I'm like, how do they stay so poised?
3: It's 100% repetition. It's, you know, being able to just connect with people and talk to them. The athletes, you know, they tend to trust those people because, you know, they're not going to ask them that question that's going to blow up the locker room or anything. It's, you know, building that camaraderie with the athlete and, you know, just reps, I would say. That's honestly how you become that.
1: So were you pretty nervous the first few times then? I would imagine.
3: Yeah, till this day, I'm still kind of getting used to it. I just switched over to doing sports here in Yuma, so just getting used to, you know, meeting some of the local athletes, some of the local coaches, athletic directors, and just, you know, meeting them, being a person first, you know, although we all have our jobs to do, but making that connection on a personal level before, you know, getting to the business side of things.
1: Yeah, and so how did you end up here in Yuma? How was that?
3: So a little bit of a longer story. After Boise State, I had an internship in Wyoming for a summer league baseball team. I was hoping to get right into sports right away. Unfortunately, didn't really come out of that. You know, I got to do play-by-play for the summer league team, which is kind of what I wanted to do. So that's why I took the opportunity. It was really fun. After that, nothing really came up. I moved to California with my girlfriend, and we were just down there the last few months, and I met this mentor Jerry, his name is, he had some connections in news industry, and he was just helping me get my name out there, and KYMA was one of the first stations to give me an opportunity, so I jumped on it and didn't look back, and I'm very glad I made the move down here.
1: How long have you been here now? So that Amazon story, was that right when you got here?
3: Yeah.
1: And that wasn't too long ago.
3: Yeah, it's been about 2.5, I'm getting close to 3 months here, so it's felt like, you know, a couple days. It's gone so fast, but it's flying by slowly but surely. Yeah.
1: And then eventually, you said you want to do it. What do you want? You want the play by play? You want to be on there announcing? And then what sport?
3: I go back and forth. I love the main four: hockey, basketball, football, baseball. I would love to be a play-by-play baseball announcer. I've grown up listening to those guys my entire lives. So I'm kind of an old soul. If I'm busy doing something, I'll just have the game on and I'm listening to the radio.
1: On the radio? Yeah, you are an old soul. That's interesting.
3: So I've had that connection. Don Orsillo is the San Diego Padres guy, but he was with the Red Sox my whole young life, so the voices and the memories that I have from celebrating some big moments on the athletic field, I connect with that so much, and I hopefully want to do that someday for any team that
1: So we're going to take a quick break, and then we're going to come back and we're going to talk about what it was like when you first started, that first story you did for Amazon, and then where you're at now for KYMA.
3: Awesome.
1: All right, we're going to do that right after this. 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
4: Today's day sponsor is Dr. Cheryl Haugo in celebration of her 42nd wedding anniversary with Mark John Haugo. Cheryl says that after 42 years of marriage, she treasures every day they have together. She is grateful for the many years, memories, adventures, and blessings they have shared, and says every day together is a bonus.
7: Breezy conditions will linger today, particularly across the Arizona higher terrain areas, maintaining an elevated fire danger threat. The winds out of the south in Yuma, Parker, and Quartzsite are keeping the ozone levels low. Afternoon high should be near 105 degrees. The low tonight under clear sky should be 70.
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0: What's up, Yuma? Welcome back to What's Up, Yuma Radio. We are here joined by
1: Moses Firmino. He's a reporter with KYMA. So we're talking about how you start here at KYMA. You've only been here 2 months. What is your first impression of Yuma been so far?
2: So far, so good. It's been a really eye-opening experience for me. I had never been this far down south in my life, so it was a little bit of a leap of faith for me. I know it's going to get hot here. I'm trying to prepare for all that, but I've met some great people. A lot of the locals that I talk to when I'm out, you know, chasing a story, they'll stop, they'll talk to me. That's a little bit of a switch up sometimes out east. You know, some people, it's fast-paced. You know, they don't have time for you, but down here, everyone's very nice, very open to, you know, answering questions for me on camera, off camera. Yeah. It's been a great adjustment for sure.
1: And we've had some of your colleagues on here from KYMA. And so talk about the team, you know, not just the reporters, the MMJs, but the you know, people behind the scenes, the people in the production rooms.
2: Yeah, everyone, we're a very tight-knit group over there. You know, once I was just getting my feet under me there, I was, you know, kind of in my own zone trying to figure out my own workflow. So I wasn't beating myself as much as I normally do, but I've, you know, and I'm getting a little more comfortable now. We all hang out with each other. We, you know, we have our jokes. We watch games together. We'll go do events, a little movie nights. So we're a very tight-knit group for sure. Everyone does a great job.
1: Yeah. So you've only been there a little over 2 months. Do you have a favorite story so far in Yuma? Like something you've worked on, something you learned, or maybe you had a personal connection to something?
2: Yeah. I did a story probably my first month in about two local students. They're in, I believe, elementary or middle school. They were 11 and 13 years old, but they were graduating from Arizona Western College this past commencement.
3: Wow.
2: And yeah, they are wicked smart. Just crazy. And, you know, I got to interview them. Their parents were super appreciative. And I was at the graduation covering it live. And I was there and I was about to do my live hit. And I saw the parents. Like, she walked up and was like, oh my gosh, hi. Like, great to see you. And it was just like this full circle moment of me covering it a couple months out and then happening to see her there the night her kids are graduating. Wow. It was very wholesome for me. It was a really good feeling. And the fact that she, you know, came back and recognized me, it felt pretty good too. So that was probably one of my more liked stories I've done.
1: And AWC has those good, you know, feel good stories, right? And we've also featured when a mother and like her son and daughter, I think, all graduated the same year, right? Because the mother was like a non-traditional student and her, you know, children were coming here. So that was cool.
2: Yeah.
1: I want to ask you if we can pick your brain about, you know, because Johnny and I like to talk about the NBA finals. We like to talk about the NHL finals or whatever's going on, Super Bowls, World Cup coming up. What's your prediction on the NBA finals?
2: Man, I thought last night, I thought the Knicks were going to come out. You know, New York's been jumping. I thought they were going to maybe sweep them, but I personally am rooting for the Spurs as a Celtics fan.
1: Oh, okay.
2: Although the Knicks, they're in our conference.
1: Little rivals.
2: Yeah, I'm just not a big fan of the Knicks, and I love Wemby, so I'm hoping the Spurs can come back and pull it off. After last night, I think it might go seven, but I'm kind of leaning New York still, unfortunately. It's just what my gut's telling me.
3: Yeah, I want the Spurs. My growing up, see, everybody says online that since I'm a Suns fan, I shouldn't go for the Spurs. Yeah. But growing up, my best friend, he was a Spurs fan. He loved David Robinson. And, you know, and so he's passed away. So I'm kind of like hoping just for his sake, you know, and his memory that they pull it off and kind of work that miracle, because I don't think anybody's ever come back from that 0-2 deficit to win in the finals. Yeah. I don't think it's happened. Yeah. But they're a pretty special team and they're capable of some stuff. So I think if anybody could do it, they probably could.
2: 100%. And they're super young. So if they do it now, the next few 10 years, it's their oyster to just keep winning championships, starting a dynasty, especially when you have a player of that caliber that's just a freak athlete in Wemby.
3: So do you practice watching the game? Do you ever like watch it and then practice announcing or anything?
2: I do. People ask me that. Yeah, sometimes, you know, I'll throw it on mute if an announcer's, you know, rubbing me the wrong way. I might put it on mute and, you know, do my own call of the game sometimes. Yeah.
3: My favorite, so I NBA, that's really the only sport I watch, and football and MMA, but my favorite thing is when Shaq and Charles get together and they talk. That's just my halftime. Like, I wish that was like every game was on ESPN with those guys, because that's just it's a hoot.
2: Yeah, if they had their own broadcast, I'd definitely listen to that, because they just flow off each other. They're hilarious.
3: Do you ever want to do that side?

0: County and you have Imperial County.
1: Yeah.
0: And so I know that the sports team, I'm jealous. I'm low-key jealous because they get to cover events from like Phoenix,
1: yeah,
0: Tucson. They've gone to Vegas for like the Super Bowl, and like LA and San Diego too.
1: Yeah.
0: So like there's opportunities to cover not just high school sports and college sports, but also like bigger sports events. Maybe the World Cup. I don't know.
1: I was going to see if they would get us out there because I know there's games in LA. It might be a little too far, but
0: yeah,
1: that would be unbelievable to cover an event on that scale. I would love to.
0: Yeah.
1: But
0: and I know even people that aren't going to the World Cup, you know, they'll be watching the games here. So we're going to be, me and Johnny are going to be like trying to follow, you know, local game watches.
1: For sure.
2: Yeah. Yeah. Bodega, they're going to be doing something over there. Now you started off just reporting, but now you're the weekend sports guy. Is that the case?
1: Yeah. Weekend sports and weekend weather as well, which, I think you were saying you had Melissa on at
0: We had Melissa on. Yeah. She told us that, she had to learn how to different ways to say that it's going to be hot. You can't just say today's going to be hot, tomorrow's going to be hotter. Yeah. You know, 2 days is going to be hotter than that.
1: For sure.
0: So, like, what are you learning about like the weather, right? Because Yuma's, you know, notoriously hot, and we go from hot to hotter to hottest.
1: Yep.
0: Those are our seasons.
1: Uh-huh.
0: You have seasons back east where, you know, Massachusetts, where you're from. But what are you picking up about weather? And you said she was like mentoring you.
1: Yeah,
0: Melissa.
1: Yeah, she was a great trainer mentor for me because obviously, you know, I'd never really done anything that. I'm used to sports, but I've never really done anything on the weather side of things. So she got me ready to go on practicing on the green screen. The green screen, it's harder than it looks. She makes it look very easy, but it takes some reps, as I said.
2: Because that thing's really not behind you. It's just a green screen.
1: Yep.
2: You got to look at the monitor and stuff and find out. Yeah.
1: It's,
2: and then
1: it's kinda tough.
2: Okay, which way? Yeah.
1: For sure. Yeah. Getting your hands in the right spots. But, you know, just, kind of as you said, figuring out different ways to say it's warm, it's hot. It's breezy versus windy. The wind speeds down here, I didn't realize it got so gusty, but you know, it's not windy until it's 30, 40 miles per hour. But to me, that's
2: pretty bad.
1: Windy. Yeah. So just learning the local terminologies and all that and just getting comfortable on the green screen.
2: Well, we're wrapping up right now. So if somebody wants to follow you and your career and see you one day, maybe doing the play by play, how do they find out more information about you? Where are you at on the interwebs?
1: Yeah. You can find me on Instagram, moses.famino.tv. I post a lot of the stuff I do for KYMA on there, my regular Instagram as well, and KYMA.com. We do a lot of articles, all that stuff. So if you just want to follow me on there, I'd be sure to welcome in you as a fan and hopefully see me get to where I want to
2: get. Absolutely. I want to see you get there, man. I'll be a fan following you. So thank you for coming on, man.
1: Thanks,
2: man.
1: Thank you, guys.
2: Really appreciate it. And with that, What's Up Yuma Radio is a production of KAWC Colorado River Public Media. 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

And shaking things up as we dive into our midday music mix on Border Radio KOFA. James Laurent there from last year's Degen Z album. That was Midnight Speeding. I'm Dave Reek. Hope you can stay with us. I've got music coming up later this hour from Weird Al Yankovic. I've got a band out of Ireland called The Alaskas. Santana's going to do Breaking Down the Door, a track that features a fabulous singer, Brica. Also, we're going to hear from Mary Jo's Alley with Satan Opakintin. Bonnie Raitt's going to do Love Sneaking Up on You in a moment. But first, this is Japanese Breakfast. This is a track that came out last year called Orlando in Love on Border Radio KOFA.

And we're glad you could be with us for Midday Music here on Border Radio, KOFA. Coming up in a little bit, we'll hear the Irish band, the Aluskas, with Strawberry Jam. Das Papi is going to do When the Masks Come Off. And right now, this is Rise Against, a track that just came out last year. This is Prize Fighter on 94.7 FM, KOFA.

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One of my favorite Stevie Wonder songs. That version was by Sergio Mendez back in 1974. All in Love is Fair. As we continue with our midday music mix, we are aboard of Radio KOFA. I've got Jason Massey coming up with The Right Kind of Things. Reed Waddle is going to tell us about a hurricane. Weird Al Yankovic is going to do a little riff on Michael Jackson. We're going to hear Eat It. But first, this is a cover by Stacy Antonell. This is the old Tammy Wynette classic, Stand By Your Man, on Border Radio KOFA.

And kind of an interesting track there. It's from an album called Back to the Endless by composer Jeff Vilinsky. And that track is called Exodus. You can kind of get the sense of motion on that track there as we are wrapping up our first hour of midday music. As usual, we're mixing together all different kinds of music here on your local public radio station. I've got a track from the 60s coming up at the end of this hour. Our next hour will kick off with brand new music from Aaron. I've also got some Pink Floyd coming up in the next hour and one of my favorite blues singers, Etta James. So hope you can stick around and enjoy it. Anthony Ornelas has kind of taken over our function of creating these playlists for us here. And he's a big fan of Arthur Fiedler and the Boston Pops, apparently, because he plays them frequently. Typically, at the end of the hour, we play instrumental music so that if the hour doesn't quite work out, it'll just fade out and it all sounds great. And why not? So he's been featuring this album called Pops Festival from 1967. With Arthur Fiedler and the Boston Pops. And for those of you who are kind of youngish, Arthur Fiedler was hugely popular in the 60s and 70s, especially on public television, where he frequently hosted music programs. At any rate, here's a little bit of a medley. We're not going to be able to get all of it, but we'll get most of it, I think. This is called Old Timers Night at the Pops here on Border Radio KOFA.

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2: Temperatures will gradually warm through the rest of the week until afternoon highs reach about 110 degrees. Today in Yuma, Parker, and Quartzsite, afternoon high is closer to 105 degrees. Wind out of the south-southwest at 5 to 10 miles per hour could gust as high as 20 miles per hour in Parker and Quartzsite. Tonight, clear skies with a low around 70.
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And we're kicking off the 12 o'clock hour of this program we call Midday Music on Border Radio KOFA. That's the band Aaron and a brand new track called Fool Song. I'm Dave Reek. Hope you're having a fantastic Tuesday. I've got some music coming up from Tegan and Sarah, also from Shoebox Letters. In a few moments, we'll hear from Cactus Rose, a tune called Where the White Lilies Grow. Kelso Fonseca of Brazil is going to do Bon Sinal. Billie Eilish is going to do a collaboration with Khalid called Lovely. But right now, this is Simmel and Heavy Hearts from last year's album, Nobody Lives Here, on Border Radio KOFA.

And we're so glad you can be with us for Midday Music on 94.7 FM KOFA. In a little bit, we're going to hear a song Roger Waters wrote for his father, Pink Floyd's When the Tigers Broke Free. Also, we're going to hear Shoebox Letters with Nothing But a Heartbreak. The Proto Men up next, though. This is a new one from Act 3, The City Made Us. This is called No Way Back on KOFA.

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1: Today's day sponsor is Dr. Cheryl Haugo in celebration of her 42nd wedding anniversary with Mark John Haugo. Cheryl says that after 42 years of marriage, she treasures every day they have together. She is grateful for the many years, memories, adventures, and blessings they have shared, and says every day together is a bonus.

or don't.

as I recall, in the form of a scroll. Bye.

That's Umberto Tozzi with TMO as we are continuing with our Tuesday version of this program we call Midday Music, mixing together all kinds of music. We're going to do a song called Where Does the Good Go from Tegan and Sarah in a little bit. Jesse Fuller is going to take us to San Francisco Bay. We're going to hear the legendary Etta James with You're Gonna Make Me Cry. But right now, this is something from Oklu. This came out last year. It's called What's Good.

And that's a band called Cross Canadian Ragweed. Their track Number came out back in 2004. As we are wrapping up our noon hour of this program we call Midday Music on Border Radio KOFA. In just a little bit, we'll kick off our new hour with some Nombi, some Tame Impala, and I've even got some Adele coming up in the next hour. Here's Bobby Hackett with Johnny Sang on the Wurlitzer pipe organ. They call this one I Couldn't Sleep a Wink Last Night. 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
2: Breezy conditions will linger today, particularly across the Arizona higher terrain areas, maintaining an elevated fire danger threat. The winds out of the south in Yuma, Parker and Quartzsite are keeping the ozone levels low. Afternoon high should be near 105 degrees. The low tonight under clear sky should be 70.
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And an interesting way to kick off our 1 o'clock hour of midday music here on Border Radio, KOFA. He's a German-American artist. His name is Noah Macbeth. He performs as Nambi. And this is the track he put out in 2024 called Not Your Man. I'm Dave Reek. Hope you're having a fantastic Tuesday. I've got music coming up from David Wax Museum. We're going to hear Undercover the Gold. Kenshi Yonezu is going to do Kickback for us. Mystic Fusion has Delusions. We're going to hear about that in a moment. But first, this is Tame Impala, a track they put out last year. This is called Dracula on Border Radio KOFA.

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We are Border Radio, KOFA. I'm Dave Rieck. Glad to be with you. We're going to hear Adele doing a version of a Bob Dylan song in a little bit. Also, Tanya Dennis is going to do the Slow Reckless Tango for us. We're going to hear Henry's House Rocker by Henry Gray, recorded live in Phoenix. But first, this is a group we came across last year called the West Texas Exiles. They call this one Bright Yellow Sun on 94.7 FM KOFA.

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And that's Adele from her breakout album, Adele 19. That was her version of Bob Dylan's Make You Feel My Love. We're going to hear Steve Aoki and Louis Tomlinson in a little bit. We're also going to hear Matt Stansby and The Romance with You Bring It Out. Eileen Ivers is going to be on horseback, and we've got Kelly's Lot coming up with the track called Freedom. From last year's Rushmere album, here's Mumford & Sons with Caroline on Midday Music on Border Radio, KOFA.

Just Hold On, a track by Steve Aoki featuring Louis Tomlinson. It's from an album called Neon Future 3. As we are wrapping up our 1 o'clock hour of midday music on Border Radio KOFA, we've got one more hour of midday music before we turn things over to Jess Ortiz. And she'll be bringing you Crossing Borders from 3 to 7 this afternoon and evening. Our next hour is going to include some music from Chicago. I've got some Waxahachie coming up and some music from Radiohead. Right now, this is the Scottish band, the Tannehill Weavers. And this is a live recording of a couple of tunes. This is the Geese in the Bog and the Jig of Slurs on Border Radio KOFA.

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2: Breezy conditions will linger today, particularly across the Arizona higher terrain areas, maintaining an elevated fire danger threat. The winds out of the south in Yuma, Parker, and Quartzsite are keeping the ozone levels low. Afternoon high should be near 105 degrees. The low tonight under clear sky should be 70.
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that's how we're kicking off our final hour of Midday Music on this Tuesday afternoon on Border Radio KRFA. Going back to 1985, their second album, it's Radiohead, from the album The Bends, that was High and Dry. I'm Dave Reek. Hope you're having a fantastic day. I've got the Yonder Mountain String Band coming up later this hour. Also, we're going to hear a cover of an old Woody Guthrie classic by Waxahachie. I've got Justin Dean coming up. He's going to talk about his small Japanese truck. We're going to hear 070 Shake with Guilty Conscience. But right now, this is from Malvi. This came out just last year. It's called Standing Ovation on 94.7 FM KOFA.

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1: Today's day sponsor is Dr. Cheryl Haugo in celebration of her 42nd wedding anniversary with Mark John Haugo. Cheryl says that after 42 years of marriage, she treasures every day they have together. She is grateful for the many years, memories, adventures, and blessings they have shared, and says every day together is a bonus. Dr.

And that's a track from the Putumayo African Party Collection, a group called Bonga with Mulemba Zangola. As we are continuing with our midday music mix on Border Radio KOFA, we're going to go back to 1970 with a track from Chicago, 25 or 6 to 4. Also, Yonder Mountain String Band is going to talk about Sidewalk Stars, but this is a group called The New Pornographers, and they have a brand new release out. This is called Votive on KOFA.

And that's Butch Parnell from his album The Brightness. That was Dreaming My Dreams with You, as we are continuing our Tuesday afternoon version of Midday Music on Border Radio KOFA. I'm Dave Reek. We've got a track from a tribute to Woody Guthrie featuring Waxahachie. We're going to hear the Waxahachie version of Talking Dust Bowl Blues in a little bit. Also, Pantheon Rococo teamed up with Denise Gutierrez for Los Dosis Perfecta. The Old 97s are going to do an interesting track called Longer Than You've Been Alive. But right now, this is Nancy Sirianni, and this track just came out last year. This is called Someday on Border Radio KOFA.

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2: La señorita Denise Gutierrez, vocalista. The Hello Seahorse esta noche, reina.

1927, I had a little farm that I called heaven. Well, price is up and the rain come down, and I hauled my crops all into town. I got the money, bought clothes and groceries, fed the kids and raised a family. Well, the rain quit and the wind got high, and the black old dust storm filled the sky. And I swapped my farm for a Ford machine, and I poured it full of this gasoline. I started rocking and rolling over the mountains out toward the old Peach Bowl. Way up yonder on a mountain road, I had a hot motor and a heavy load. Got it going pretty fast, I wasn't even stopping, and bouncing up and down like popcorn popping. I had a breakdown, sort of a nervous breakdown of some kind. There was a feller there, a mechanic feller, said it was a engine trouble. Way up yonder on a mountain curve, way up yonder in the piney wood, I gave that rolling Ford a shove and was gonna coast as far as I could. Commence coasting, picking up speed, it was a hairpin turn. I didn't make it. I'm telling you, and the fiddles and the guitars really flew, and that Ford took off like a flying squirrel, and it flew halfway around the world, scattered wives and children all over the side of that mountain. Well, we got out to

board the kids full of it. Mighty thin stew, though. You could read a magazine right through it. Well, I always figured that if it'd been just a little bit thinner, some of these here politicians could have seen right through it.

And what a great way to round out our Tuesday edition of this show we call Midday Music. We love to mix together all kinds of music. We went from a tribute to Woody Guthrie, Waxahachie's version of Talking Dust Bowl Blues, to this track called Maddie's Ghost. It's by a duo out of Nashville. They call themselves the Danberries, and that lead singer is Dorothy Daniel. And that track is off an album called Shine that came out a few years ago. I'm going to slide in a little Irish music as we head to the end of the hour. Be sure to stick around because Jess Ortiz hosts Crossing Borders on Tuesday evenings from 3 to 7. And she does a fantastic job of mixing together a wide range of music. I know she's got some drive-by truckers coming up in this next hour, plus some Katie Lang and much, much more. So stay tuned for all that. Here's a little taste of the Irish band Tata. We've brought them to Yuma a couple times in the past. And here's some jigs that they're going to play to take us up to the end of the hour. We won't get all of this in, but here's part of the Green Blanket up Sligo and up Leitrim. I'm Dave Rake. Hope you have a fantastic Tuesday afternoon.

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2: Breezy conditions will linger today, particularly across the Arizona higher terrain areas, maintaining an elevated fire danger threat. The winds out of the south in Yuma, Parker, and Quartzsite are keeping the ozone levels low. Afternoon high should be near 105 degrees. The low tonight under clear sky should be 70.
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Coming Out of Weeds by Michael Lee. 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I'm Jess Ortiz. 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

That was Why Can't I Be You by The Cure. It was actually one of the poppiest, most playful songs by The Cure, released in 1987 as a lead single from Kiss Me, Kiss Me, Kiss Me. Before That Tomorrow Comes a Day Too Soon, the acoustic version from Flogging Molly, What It Means by Drive-By Truckers, and Starting Things Off, Friendly Fire by Hunter Root. Now up next, we're diving into something with a little grit and attitude. Here's Big Special with This Hurt Ain't Water.

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quick rewind to that set, Napoleon from Natalie Riccio before that Old School by John Hyatt, The River is Rising from Bernard Allison, and kicking things off Big Special with This Here Ain't Water. Big Special are known for mixing spoken word style vocals with heavy bluesy post-punk energy, and This Here Ain't Water leans into that gritty, urgent sound they do so well. Now, shifting into something a little smoother and more soulful, here's Jordan Raquet and Jalen Gonda with What It Gave Me.

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was She Goes On by Crowded House, before that Life During Wartime by The Broadcast, 100 by Detour Going Nowhere Fast, Miss Chatelaine by Katie Lang, and Certain Things of What It Gave Me by Jordan Raquet and Jaylene Gonda. 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Now for the final track of the hour, we're closing things out with something a little reflective and groove forward. Here's Terry Mitchell with Mind Her Dance.

0: 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We have been a service of Arizona Western College since 1970.
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coming out of Easy by The Steel Wheels. This is Crossing Borders on Border Video KFA. I'm Jess Ortiz. You can also hear us on Border Video is that on the GoFa app. It's in right into the brand new hour with some classic soul on deck. Here's the Estadistics with Ebony Eyes.

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we just heard America Has a Problem by Beyoncé, a standout from Renaissance, where she leans into that sharp, minimal club sound with a bold, almost hypnotic delivery. Before that, Ribbon by Butcher Brown, Another Lesson Learned by Yvette Landry, and we started with Ebony Eyes by The Stylistics. Now we're moving into something a little more direct and heartfelt. This is Todd Mack with No More.

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1: Today's day sponsor is Dr. Cheryl Haugo in celebration of her 42nd wedding anniversary with Mark John Haugo. Cheryl says that after 42 years of marriage, she treasures every day they have together. She is grateful for the many years, memories, adventures, and blessings they have shared, and says every day together is a bonus.

That was Song of Australia from Colleen Buchanan and Sarah Storer. Before that, Walking Back by the Ditch Flowers, Disturbed Sea by Apollo and Lacuna of Lions and Liberty, and starting things off, No More by Todd Mack. The Ditch Flowers are a roots rock outfit known for that raw, slightly rough around the edges Americana sound, and Walking Back really leans into that reflective side of their style. Now we're shifting gears completely. Here's Sabrina Carpenter featuring Dolly Parton with Please, Please, Please.

That was Making Love from Sir Woman before that 61 Highway by North Mississippi All-Stars. How Long Is a Heartache Supposed to Last by W.C. Clark. Shetlin's Con Carne, instrumental by Ronnie Earle. And kicking things off, Please, Please, Please by Sabrina Carpenter featuring Dolly Parton. I serve as a person of Western Clutch since 1970. This is Border Radio KFA. That's what I'm doing for Crossing Borders. I'm just Ortiz. Now we're closing out the hour with some serious guitar fire. Here's Rodrigo and Gabriela with the instrumental Diablo Rojo.

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2: The skies are clear in Yuma and Parker as the evening low in both cities drops to about 71 degrees. Winds out of the south becoming calm. Tomorrow we expect a sunny day with a high near 109 degrees in Quartzsite. The sky is also clear with a low around 73 degrees. Tomorrow we expect a sunny and hot day with a high near 110.
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